Please, Mom. Please. I'm so sorry. I didn't mean to hurt you. I appreciate everything you've done for me. I'm ungrateful, and I'm so sorry. I'm so sorry. I wanted more. Please, talk to me. I know I'm so bad. I know I am. But please, just talk to me, Mom. Mom, please talk to me.

My name is Emma. I am 13 years old. 6 years ago, I was injured in a car accident that left me paralyzed from the waist down. Last January, I got to meet my service dog, Marcia. Marcia helps me open doors. She picks up things that I can't reach. She makes me feel like together we can do anything. We are just one of the thousands of teams Canine Companions has paired together over the past 50 years. Visit canine.org to see the many ways you can change lives.

Hello, hello, ladies and gentlemen. This is W91.1 WVOR, Brunswick, Maine. I'm Henry Knowles, filling in for somebody else's time slot right now. So I kind of just threw together a list of random songs that I've been liking a lot recently. And I'll maybe talk about a few of them, but I'll also probably just sit here and listen to music because it's a lot of fun to do that. So yeah, hope you guys enjoy.

That was Holding and Feeling by Stunt Gorilla, Nashville band. They're pretty awesome. But I think they might be done making music, you know, just the way that life goes sometimes. So yeah, hope you enjoyed that one. Now we're gonna change it up just a bit. Mellow it out a bit potentially.

0: Teacher Lauren Johnson returned all the graded essays but one. He believed that one student was capable of more.
1: I don't believe taking the middle of the road is your philosophy. This time, write something you really believe.
0: The student wrote a new one about excellence. Instead of just grading an essay, Mr. Johnson changed a life. I am that student. I became a writer.

0: and I wrote this to thank him.
1: Thank a teacher and pass it on from PassItOn.com.
2: I don't know. So that was a PSA about teachers. now I'm going to play this song, Flow, which was composed by Philip Glass, who I've talked to more people about in the past week than I've probably talked to anybody about ever in my whole life, which is a lot of fun. And he's a lot of fun. So, yeah, hope that you guys enjoy.

All right. Hope you guys enjoyed that one. I always do. I really recommend listening to that in the context of all of Glassworks because it makes it a lot more enjoyable. And yeah, but it's still awesome by itself. Okay. Now, sorry, I'm taking this a lot more casually than a normal show, but I'm having fun. I hope that whoever is listening is having fun too. And now I'm going to play another song that I've listened to a lot, which is This Is Real by Feeble Little Horse. And maybe a warning to any headphone users. I don't know. We'll see how loud it gets, but there's some parts that are kind of loud.

That was Built to Spill. Been listening to a lot of them recently. Hoping to go to their concert in a few weeks. I don't know. We'll see. I'm also just kind of too lazy to go and buy tickets, which I don't know. It's annoying. Next, we're gonna bring it down a little bit for the rest of the show, and then maybe it'll get more loud. I don't know. I'm just playing a bunch of random stuff. This next one is So You Say by Michael Hurley.

0: Autism affects 1 in 88 children in Maine. 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
1: All right, that was some Michael Hurley followed by MJ Linderman. Always getting into MJ Linderman, I feel like, during the fall. This next one, I'm going to go to some country, my Nashville roots. This is going to be She'll Leave You With a Smile by George Strait.

0: All right. I hope you guys enjoyed those last three. That Link Ray song specifically is probably one of my favorite songs ever. And I think that whole album is amazing. So, yeah. These next three are from three artists who have been my favorite artists at some point or another in my life. So, first up, we have How to Rent a Room by The Silver Jews.
1: No.

I'm realizing I accidentally had a bit of a Nashville theme today. That one was recorded in Nashville. We started off with a Nashville band. And this next song is by another Nashville band who is super awesome. And one of the members is kind of blowing up right now. James Eichmann, if anybody has heard of him. So this is Cut It Out by Superhero.

Yeah, that was Superhero. Just two-ish, maybe 1.5 songs left for you guys. So thank you so much for tuning in. I know this was really last minute. But yeah, so we have some Adrian Lenker followed by some Meat Puppets. Probably not going to get to Meat Puppets. Anyway, have a good night, everybody.

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1: This is WBR Brunswick, and you're listening to What's in a Week. Welcome back, everyone. It is just me in the studio right now because Marcus is coming back from class and Jint is fake and faded again. So, we didn't meet last week because I was super busy with a paper that I am still working on again. One week later. Just trying to make it to fall break, people.

That was Death of the Phone Call by Whatever Dad. I also just got a text from Marcus saying that his professor will not let him leave. Oh, there's a text from Ellie asking us to break her out of class. Well, they're being held hostage. Okay, well, there's nothing I can do about that, unfortunately. Anyway, yeah, so this was Death of a Phone Call, French song, and I looked up the translation because I'd never really read it before, and it's about a swordfish. Yeah, who lost his telephone in the field of sunflowers, it became a mushroom. Very cute. Very, like, childhood or, like, bedtime story-esque vibe, which there are a couple songs that I really like that have that vibe. Oh, gosh, what's her name? Hold on, blanking. 2 seconds. There's this one artist that I really like that, Kimya Dawson. Kimya Dawson does a lot of songs like that, very sweet childhood, like, bedtime story vibes. And I really enjoy it. And I'm sure Marcus would say that it was boring. But Marcus isn't here. So, I get to play something else now, I guess. Enjoy.

Oops, you did not hear the first second of that Steve Lacy song. That didn't happen. Someone has the auto shuffle or auto go forward on. Definitely wasn't because I was looking at my phone. Anyway, that was I Think I Left the Stove On by Hotel Ugly. I think I found this because I was going through different Spotify radios. Someone I know went to this concert for this artist I like. I think I might play something by him later. And I went to like the radio of the song that I liked, and this came on first. The reason I wasn't paying attention was because Juliet, shout out Juliet, texted me asking for more French music. And I was trying to remember, there's a song by this band, Les Impératrices. I don't know. I've played some of their songs before, and there's this one called La Lune that I might play, TBD. The Kimya Dawson song that I was thinking about is called Tree Hugger, and there's, it's like a whole story about like friendship or something. I don't know, but there's a whole verse in French as well. So maybe I'll play that. I'm not going to play this Steve Lacy song because it's not that good. Yeah. I'm deciding if I play this one song I heard today. I finally got back on to like playing, adding songs every day. So trying to continue that trend. There's a song that I added today that I think Marcus would appreciate because it has some trumpets in it. But you know what? We're going to play the French song just for Juliet. Adding it to the queue. Okay, enjoy.

That was La Lune by L'Imperatrice. We're going to go with that's what it's called. Yeah, I really love this album. My favorite song on this album is called Agitación Tropical. I've played this on... I'm saying it in Spanish. Yikes. I've played that song on the show before, I think like a year or two ago. Wow, this show has been going on for a while. But yeah, really love that song. I like the kind of... techie vibe behind it. If Marcus were here, he'd probably know what to call it, but the synth vibe that it has behind it, really like that. Juliet liked that one too. Amazing. I'm two for two. Juliet usually doesn't like the songs I play, so this is huge for the program. Yeah, on to the next, because I'm pretty sure I'm gonna get a text from Marcus in the next 30 seconds telling me that he's here.

0: Marcus is here. Marcus had a bad class. I was also, for our listeners, I was exactly right. It was 30 seconds after I went off that he texted me.
1: It was, okay, so I have a 7 to 10 class on Wednesdays. Already evil. Like, already super
0: already
1: evil.
0: Already bad.
1: And this guy goes, hey, I'm going to let you out early today. And we were all like, oh my God, like, that's awesome. And, you know, we're expecting, like,
0: chew in the mic.
1: Yeah, sorry, I'm chewing gum. I was expecting like 10 minutes or something like that, or 5 minutes. This guy goes 10 minutes over and he doesn't realize. And kids are like coughing. Kids are putting their computers in their bag. There's a kid literally staring at the clock, like just. And this guy just kept going. And every time he turned back to the whiteboard, he kept like writing. Oh. And he's like starting new topics. And I was sitting like, I mean, I must have looked insane. I don't know. It's just about this class. Like,
0: oh my gosh, you don't even get a day off from this class.
1: We come back.
0: We come back on a Wednesday.
1: And we also got our midterms back. I didn't do that. I got a 90.
0: Whoa, huge.
1: But the thing is, I got an 80 and there was a curve. A 10-point curve. Yikes. We must have bombed this. Like we as a class, we must have done abysmally.
0: Would love to see that bell curve.
1: I'm scared. I on it genuinely. And it was, oh my God, I was sitting there, like, I must have looked like nuts. I was tweaking at, like, my leg was shaking and I was like, dude, it was primal. I've never felt that. But I was like, oh my God, it was so bad. I'm here.
0: And we're going to be in Montreal soon.
1: Yeah, and we're getting McDonald's. We are getting McDonald's.
0: It is getting us French fries.
1: Yes, but we're not allowed to eat in WBOR, so it will have to be after. But I'm getting McDonald's, guys.
0: It'll be cold. Sorry, Julia.
1: Oh, cold McDonald's. Oh, no.
0: Anyway, that was Knew You Well by Art Lone. I actually don't know when this song is from. It looks old.
1: It looks old.
0: I mean,
1: it looks
0: old. 2021. Never mind.
1: Scammer got scammed.
0: I found the song in the shower yesterday.
1: What?
0: It was on the floor. Oh. No.
1: Yeah.
0: Huh? It just came on randomly on my Spotify.
1: Dude, there is a bobby pin on the floor of our bathroom.
0: It's your girlfriend's.
1: Is it hers? Because I stepped on it in the middle of the night last night, and I first thought was like bug, and second thought was like. Ouch.
0: I think it's what she used to get the dispenser open.
1: Oh, that would make sense. Actually, I'm not going to air her out on air, but I did laundry today and we need to have a talk about clothes, like how to put them away.
0: So anyway, I really like this song because it kind of has that like old schooly vibe, very sweet love song-esque. I'm sure you're about to get a text from your girlfriend.
1: She
0: very
1: just
0: upset.
1: Said, you're so funny. Issa is correct. And then, hey, what? Hey, what is in response to the laundry thing, I think. She goes, what did I do?
0: What did I do?
1: She balls up her socks.
0: Oh. So they don't...
1: They don't dry properly.
0: Yeah.
1: So I have a bunch of, like, laundry strewn about my room. But also, I overloaded it, so there's other things that are wet.
0: See, that's what's great about this show. You get song recommendations, and you get laundry etiquette.
1: No, you just get me crashing out. Like, I am like...
0: We're going to turn the mics off and Marcus is going to talk more.
1: No, I want to keep complaining.
0: We're going to go on to Marcus's song.
1: Oh,
0: enjoy.
1: Oh, yeah, it's a really good song.
0: It's a good song.

0: That was Mascanada by Sergio Mendez and the Black Eyed Peas. That's the song they use in Rio.
1: They do. And, you know, Will.i.am, I think it's entirely coincidental, but Will.i.am does voice a character in Rio.
0: He voices the really suave yellow bird.
1: I think. Actually loved that movie. Do you remember there was an Angry Birds Rio? Like a Rio version of Angry Birds.
0: Oh, like a skin?
1: No, it was like a whole game.
0: Oh, wait, yeah, that's when every movie made their own
1: app. There was like a Star Wars Angry Birds and whatever.
0: Yes,
1: But yeah, no, this song, I listened to the original version growing up. Like, it was just one of those songs. Like, I didn't know what Take Five was. Like, I knew the song, but I didn't know what it was. But this was just a song that I heard. The original version is fantastic. But yeah, this one's kind of funny. And I kickbox with a Brazilian-German dude. And he's always playing, like, Latin songs. A lot of Bad Bunny today.
0: I can't tell which character. Oh, Jamie Foxx voices the other one.
1: Yes, yes. That's a power couple right there.
0: Such a good movie. The sequel sucked. The premise of the sequel was stupid.
1: I don't think I could summarize either the first or second movie, but...
0: Okay, so in the first movie, Blue
1: that
0: is
1: wasn't
0: a,
1: an inventory.
0: He's a macaw.
1: Just
0: he
1: like
0: lives
1: people
0: in Minnesota.
1: To know that we were tweaking so bad that we started doing Mort. From Madagascar.
0: I love you, King Julian.
1: Yeah, that was basically what was going on in this room.
0: That's good.
1: And that should, like, it's a window into, you know, my evil and twisted mind is Mort.
0: Wait, no. Jamie Foxx voices the yellow one.
1: Yeah, yeah. The Will.i.am is the red one with the bottle cap.
0: No, the yellow one has the bottle cap.
1: Oh, he's the red and white one. Like the
0: red
1: the,
0: and black.
1: No, he has like white accents or something.
0: He's red and black.
1: No, you're tripping, bro.
0: Which one of us remembers
1: you're
0: the
1: tripping.
0: Plot of Rio?
1: You're tripping. Will.
0: Hold on. We're looking
1: I
0: at
1: am
0: Rio birds.
1: Rio.
0: He's like gray.
1: Oh my god, I'm right. I'm literally right.
0: He's red, black, and gray.
1: Look it up right now, and his like whole belly is white.
0: That's gray.
1: No, I'm right. You are wrong. You're wrong.
0: He doesn't
1: you're
0: have
1: wrong.
0: A bottle cap.
1: You're wrong. You're wrong. I'm
0: he doesn't
1: right.
0: Have a bottle cap.
1: I want McDonald's.
0: What's the name of the girl bird? But you don't know that.
1: I don't know the name of any of them. Was Blue the main dude named Rio?
0: No, they were in Rio.
1: Yeah, so that's like the thing. I have no idea.
0: The main bird's name was Blue, and the girl was Jewel.
1: His name was Blue.
0: Yes, BLU.
1: There's two kids at Bowdoin named Blue.
0: Yes, but they're named BLUE. He was just Blue. No E.
1: BLU.
0: BLU. Blue.
1: Why was he named Blue?
0: Because he's blue.
1: Why is it spelled wrong?
0: Because she's from Minnesota.
1: That shouldn't explain it, but like it kind
0: it
1: of does.
0: It kind of does. My song next.
1: Sherlock Holmes. Yeah, Sherlock Holmes.
0: Got to figure out how to pronounce that.
1: Oh, you don't know how to pronounce that? It's German, I believe.
0: Oh, so...
1: Right. Okay, I will do that.
0: Enjoy.

0: that was Reichenbach Falls by Racing Mount Pleasant.
1: The Reichenbach Falls is I think it's like several waterfalls in the Oberland region of Switzerland. It is where Sir Arthur Conan Doyle frames the final confrontation between Sherlock Holmes and Moriarty in a duel. And they both die at the end. They both plunge off of the falls into the abyss.
0: That is
1: the name of the song that you're listening to. So at the end, there's a little bit of water. I don't know if that's a reference to the place, but I would imagine it is.
0: I heard this one in the shower today, and I thought it was cool. And I liked the horns. It's a saxophone and a trumpet, according to Marcus. What did your girlfriend think about it?
1: This was your first miss, I believe.
0: Yikes.
1: Or no. She might have said that's awful in comparison, because that was earlier. That might have been to the Mort thing. Oh. Like the idea of us doing that.
0: I love you, Kim.
1: Okay, all right.
0: It's going to be us in Montreal this weekend.
1: Oh, new stims.
0: New stim unlocked.
1: I've been listening to this guy who takes really popular songs and then makes lyrics over them.
0: Yes.
1: None of them can be repeated on air.
0: No.
1: He's very funny though. And there's a couple songs that I can't listen to without hearing like the messed up versions.
0: Wait, that's how I feel about Weird Al.
1: Yeah.
0: I found out that Angelica worked his concert.
1: Yeah, she told us, I feel like.
0: I didn't remember that, and she was talking about it today, and I was like, wow, Marcus and I once went on a, like, the course of, like, a couple songs.
1: That was the Yo Gabba Gabba.
0: That was the Yo Gabba Gabba day.
1: Yeah, okay, yeah,
0: That we went, like, 25 minutes discussing it.
1: Yes.
0: My Little Pony as well.
1: Yes.
0: Yeah, she doesn't get it.
1: That song,
0: Weird Al.
1: That song was not for me, says Juliet.
0: That's okay.
1: Which is okay. You know, I feel like you've had some hits so far, so.
0: I had two, and that's more than I think I've ever had. This was a generational run for me.
1: I mean, to be fair, even most of my music, Juliet doesn't really like, unless she, like, I force her to listen to it.
0: And I remember when she was upset at me because I said I liked Muse, and she was not a fan. She thought I was solid, like, she thought I had solidarity with her.
1: I'm sure it was a real treat for us, the audio listeners. I love specifying audio listeners because there's no visual. For
0: one
1: the
0: day
1: audio
0: we should
1: listeners.
0: Get one day we should get our friends to just sit out there and
1: like a
0: watch
1: little
0: us.
1: like a room of
0: like a
1: I always
0: like a
1: thought
0: tiny
1: about
0: desk.
1: That. Like when you were a kid, did you ever want to be like a YouTuber or a streamer or anything like that?
0: No, I had tremendous amounts of anxiety.
1: Okay, because I always thought that'd be very appealing, but somebody put it in the perspective of like having like 3,000 people live watching you. Like imagine sitting in a room at your desk or like whatever you're streaming and there's 3,000 people like in a glass box just watching you do things. Like I feel like that would okay for
0: I don't
1: you,
0: even
1: you.
0: Like being on a Zoom call.
1: I feel like that like
0: I'm doing these like senior interviews and I'm like they're the ones that should be stressed because they're applying to college and I'm like, oh my god, I hope they don't think I'm weird.
1: Like, you're the face of Bowdoin, man.
0: Yeah, and sometimes I like look at my background, it's my room, and I'm like, I should wipe down the
1: wall.
0: Oh
1: my gosh, my room is great. It's, for a guy, pretty well decorated.
0: I would say, I've been in some nicely decorated
1: rooms. But it's like, you have to understand that the nicely decorated rooms for guys are like very like they follow like a template almost.
0: They're all very like I would probably live there.
1: Yes. And like the nice rooms for guys are usually very performatively like structured. You know what I, yeah, you have to agree with me. My room is not it's a little sparse, but
0: it's
1: like
0: a boys' room.
1: It's a boys' room, but it's like, oh, like a crazy person probably doesn't live here kind of room.
0: Well, you did have your parents help you.
1: Yes. Shout out to EJ and Roger. They got
0: shout
1: me a
0: out
1: rug.
0: To my goats.
1: Yeah. But I realized my desk faces my bed and my room is basically one long rectangle and I can't show like everything in my room, not because there's anything bad in it, but it just doesn't look good for an interview. So there is this little corner of the room, right? My bed only like, there's like a foot of space between my bed and the wall. And I put my computer on my dresser to do interviews there. So to them, it just looks like a blank white wall, but I'm actually like almost sideways crammed at the foot of my bed. Like there's like a golf clubs underneath the bed and I'm standing on like
0: your
1: cymbals.
0: Golf clubs keep scaring me.
1: And more so than the coat rack that
0: I took apart the coat rack because I needed my coat.
1: Oh, okay. Yeah, we made our coat rack look like a person and it scared one of our roommates in the middle of the night. I mean, that was kind of the intention, but it was pretty funny.
0: Yeah, but now Marcus leaves his golf bag right by the door. Like, when you open the door into our room, it's sitting, like, kind of right where the door ends.
1: Yeah.
0: So it always, I always and kind of think someone's there.
1: It's just tall enough to be, like, a very short person.
0: Or someone, like, bent over.
1: Yeah, and it's,
0: someone,
1: like,
0: height waiting.
1: It's got, like, a black hood to cover the clubs, so it's relatively human-shaped. I mean, not at second glance, but at first glance.
0: Anyway... Dad, I have some qualms with your song now that I know that you and Marcus have been texting about it.
1: Oh, we text about.
0: I don't like that.
1: You know, we have, like, I've got a spreadsheet of everything that, you know, there's a lot of communication going back and forth.
0: I regret ever speaking about my parents. I should have acted like they were dead.
1: Yeah, again, it was like, oh, so Parents Weekend is coming up. It's, for whatever reason, on Halloween weekend.
0: Terrible choice.
1: Which is really interesting. But, you know, I've been wanting to meet... I learned his name is Juan.
0: It's
1: not John. And I feel like I should refer to him as such from now on.
0: No one refers to him as Juan.
1: Then I will refer to him as John. I've been excited to meet John Fernandez for a while. He wants to play golf with us, Dad. So I have to practice. I don't want to embarrass myself. But also...
0: it might be too cold.
1: It's never too cold. It's never too cold. But also, he has big things. John is infamously a bit of a prankster, and Issa is on the receiving end of many of these pranks.
0: I
1: want to stress, I have been honored, and honored is the right word, to become a part of one potentially. Now,
0: this is like my mom's biggest fear. Like, she was always afraid of what would happen if my dad had a son.
1: Mm-hmm.
0: And, like, now it's happening.
1: And now I'm here.
0: And now he has a Chinese-Korean son.
1: Yes.
0: And I just don't really know what to do with that information.
1: And originally the idea was, like, oh, we're just going to surprise her. But then it was, like, if she has a full month to just stress. Just a fear. Like,
0: genuine
1: visceral
0: terror.
1: It's way funnier.
0: I wouldn't say funnier.
1: I would. I would. Like, I think it's pretty funny.
0: I think about it at night. It's hard to sleep. just thinking about...
1: So I just constantly tell things to Issa that stress her out that may or may not be true. You know, I think...
0: I've been told I might have to transfer.
1: Yeah. The funniest thing about this is that, like, there could be no prank. Like, it could have been, like I reached out to John and was just like, what if we just pretended something was coming?
0: But, like, I know that he's done that.
1: Yeah. Yeah. It's a possibility, right? Like, you have no idea. And it could range from, like, oh, haha, like bug in your pillowcase to, like,
0: that's
1: bonfire. We you leave for class and then we, like, drill everything to the ceiling, which, you know, is really funny. And theoretically, if it were to happen, I did look in your room and I was like, there is, like, potential for this idea.
0: No, wait, I'm actually not going to say it because I could think of, like, the worst thing he could do that would, like, really break me, but I'm not going to say it.
1: Yeah, there's a lot of things, especially with your Smiskies.
0: Wait, no, that's what
1: I was looking at them and
0: I was like, wait, I need to start keeping count of where they are.
1: That's on my spreadsheet, like the location of where they are and, like, oh, what.
0: I almost bought a new one today, but I
1: stayed. You exercise self-control.
0: Mm-hmm.
1: Do they sell them in Montreal?
0: I hope so.
1: Yeah, we'll see. If they're cheaper there, then you might have to buy in bulk. Oh, you know what I mean?
0: I have to.
1: You have no choice.
0: I'm
1: that's
0: not
1: just
0: a gambling
1: good
0: man.
1: That's just good finance. That's
0: economics.
1: That's economics.
0: That's money and finance and banking.
1: I was about to say, that's an arbitrage opportunity.
0: Opportunity cost.
1: Look at
0: sunk cost fallacy. Those are the only ones I remember from principles.
1: Neither of those are right here, but
0: supply and demand.
1: Kind of.
0: Price.
1: Yeah.
0: Econ.
1: Yeah, man.
0: Next song.
2: The excited goblins began to discuss their plans to snatch the rainbow. We'll eat the colours while the rainbow is still fresh and juicy, they said. But some roots, hanging loosely from the ceiling of the cave, listened carefully while the goblins schemed below.

0: nothing's funny anymore, and I don't want to be here, and I'm stressed out now.
1: That was Soon by Masayoshi Takanaka. Great song. I mean, Masayoshi Takanaka, any of his stuff is just so fun to listen to. Obviously, you know, everybody knows who he is, but for the uninitiated, Japanese guitar player, very, very famous, one of the big names of that kind of like city pop era of music. Super good. Issa's tweaking. And I actually, having made Issa tweak, I feel so much better.
0: I am also dealing with some res life stuff right now. The grind never stops.
1: That's awesome. You just got like, you were in such a good mood, and then...
0: I was actually feeling really good. I got to a point with my paper that I realized... I got to a point with my paper that I realized that they might not all be terrible, and I might, you know, I might have something to go off of, and I'm at like 4 pages right now, and I still have like a decent amount to write, but I know what I'm going to write, so I'm going to hit the page count.
1: For our audio listeners, I think somebody has the slot after us, and they just walked in, and
0: they can hear it.
1: Yeah, I know. They made like a noise, and I like made a noise, and I've just been informed now that they can actually hear me in the room. Yeah, she's nodding at me. Yeah, hi. You know, that wasn't because I don't like you. I just got surprised. There's usually nobody here.
0: Right. Anyway. Great. I hate it here. I want to go home. Next song. Dad, you don't get a discussion on your song.
1: No. We should talk about it. We should. What did you like about it? What did you like about Masayoshi Takanaka?
0: I like everything about Masayoshi Takanaka.
1: You know what? That's actually a completely valid answer. We can move on.
0: Boom.

0: That was Upside Down and Inside Out by OK Go.
1: Oh, there was a music video we could have watched.
0: Rats.
1: Well, that's the whole point of OK Go. Their music, Juliet has described it as very millennial, which I do agree
0: with. It does feel like I would be sitting on like a really uncomfortable metal stool and eating french fries out of a newspaper.
1: And like their music is like okay, which I think is a bonus. But the whole thing about them is like their music videos are nuts. So this one they filmed in zero gravity with 7 different like flights where they went into just like free fall.
0: Oh, you told me about this one.
1: Yeah, it's very cool. We are getting towards the end of the night, and we thought we'd wrap it up with some Daft Punk. I think we'll have time for 2 songs.
0: I'm debating. I might do a disco song.
1: Lose Yourself to Dance is also a great one. Oh, Blame It on the Boogie. That's a great song.
0: We're going to do this one. For context, there was a disco party this weekend. There were 2 themed music parties this weekend. There was disco.
1: I thought disco was the weekend before.
0: No, disco was this
1: weekend.
0: Oh,
1: disco was Friday. You're right.
0: Yeah, it was Daft Punk was the weekend before.
1: Yes, we've had
0: a lot of themed music parties this
1: Which are very hit or miss, usually. Yeah. It's like either, wow, this is great, or wow, this sucks.
0: The 3 I've been to have been great.
1: Yeah.
0: And Helica does not like them. She went to the disco one, and she was like, they only play disco. And I was like, well, yes.
1: Who doesn't like disco, man?
0: And Helica, she likes Drake.
1: Oh, yeah.
0: We need to make a playlist for Montreal, because I'm not listening to Drake for the 5-hour drive up.
1: That's true.
0: But yeah, they did a disco party on Friday, and then someone else did a salsa party on Saturday.
1: And I, you know what? Shout out to Matthew Stein, an avid listener of the channel. I think we've talked
0: about him
1: before. He is a white guy from New Mexico. I mean, the salsa at that party was not spicy. It was,
0: quite bland.
1: It was like a pico de gallo with no lemon.
0: A little cilantro.
1: Yeah, just nothing on it. But, I mean, they knew how to move. There was a lot of white boy action, and it was great. The music was great.
0: It was shocking.
1: A lot of bad bunny.
0: Yeah. And townies.
1: Like 40 kids from SMCC pulled up, which was really interesting. I don't know why you come to Brunswick.
0: Yeah.
1: You could go anywhere else.
0: You could go literally anywhere.
1: Yeah, and you come to Brunswick.
0: Apparently there's a Brunswick campus, according to Ellie.
1: I see. Well, I don't know why they would pick this party of all parties to show up to. But yeah, they were there, and it was kind of interesting. But there were a lot of bodies, and it was pretty cool. I played a lot of Hacky Sack. That's how you know it's a Bowdoin function. There were more people playing
0: Hacky Sack outside.
1: I spent more time playing Hacky Sack outside than I did inside dancing. Which might tell you something about me. But, you know, I love Hacky Sack.
0: We should bring one to... I have one. We should bring it to Montreal.
1: Oh, that's a great show. That is a fantastic show.
0: Okay, time to Blame It on the Boogie.

0: That was Blame It on the Boogie by the Jacksons. I thought it was the Jackson 5.
1: I believe, yeah, the Jacksons are the older iteration, but don't quote me on that.
0: I won't blame it on you.
1: Yeah.
0: My dad sent me like the Vietnamese version of Hacky Sack and said, I want to see you do this. I'm not good at Hacky Sack.
1: You explained that to me, and I totally thought you were about to say, your dad sent you the Vietnamese version of Blame It on the Boogie, and I was like, that's awesome, dude.
0: Oh, I would love to hear that. We're not going to attempt to recreate what that would sound like, because I'd get kicked off the air. I'm really good at Block Blast. Wow.
1: You are a chud.
0: That's kind of all the time we have for this week. Maybe show next week.
1: Oh, yeah. We'll yeah, why not? Why not?
0: I'm having a craft night with my floor.
1: I mean, like...
0: But that should only take, like, 2 hours. And I think it's going to do... I mean, I'm going to do it while you're in class. My proctor pair, I, like, texted him. I was like, hey, we're going to, like, paint pumpkins with them. Like, these foam pumpkins I'm going to buy on Amazon. And he goes, it's going to be a long night. I'm not good at crafting. Brother, we're painting pumpkins.
1: It can't be that hard, bro.
0: I told him I was going to bring him a coloring book, and he was very grateful.
1: Okay.
0: Shout out Braden Hurley.
1: Is it going to be like a Pokemon coloring book?
0: No, I don't think he's into that. He likes baseball.
1: You could like baseball and Pokemon.
0: I don't think he does.
1: You can like that feels problematic. Like, why would you say that?
0: Because I've spoken to him, and I don't know if Pokemon is his thing. Maybe I'll print him like a picture of a baseball player. Or like a baseball.
1: A baseball.
0: So it's like mostly white. Just
1: bring him a baseball. He can like stand in a corner and like, you know, like throw it or something.
0: I don't know what position he plays. Are there, other than pitcher, are there?
1: Dude, are you serious? I don't like baseball, and even I know that, bro. What are you talking about?
0: Well, there's the people who bat.
1: Yeah, they're the same people. It's not like football.
0: Really?
1: Are you kidding
0: Wait,
1: me?
0: I thought they were teams.
1: No, bro.
0: They all bat?
1: Yes. Yes, they all bat. I actually cannot believe we're having this conversation right now.
0: I shouldn't be.
1: Yo, John, what are we doing?
0: All right,
1: here,
0: you know
1: man?
0: What? This has been WR Brunswick. You've been listening to What's in a Week. Join us next week when I know what baseball is. Bye, Dad.
1: Bye, Dad.

0: puedo quedarme con él, señor.
1: There's no way this actually makes me sound like Grimes. This is the collective of elf intelligence formerly known as Grimes, and you're listening to WBOR Brunswick.

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Hi, I'm Martina and I'm a peer educator. The viewpoints expressed in this show do not necessarily reflect those of WBR Management, the Bowdoin Office of Gender Violence Prevention and Health Education, or Bowdoin College. 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If you would like to reach out to WBR Management with a comment, question, or suggestion, please visit us online at wbr.org/contact. So as I said, I'm Martina and welcome back to The Morning After. So last week we talked about sex and have a lot, and a lot of what kept coming up wasn't really about the physical stuff. It was about everything around it, the emotional weight, the relational weirdness of it, the part that somehow takes up way more space in your head than the thing itself. With that in mind, I've decided to delve deeper into the emotional weirdness that seems all too common on a college campus. Because today we're going to be talking about relationships, and specifically the kind that are really hard to put a name on. The situationship, the talking stage, you know, the thing that is definitely nothing, but also something you've never really agreed on out loud. I think a good chunk of people have been there. Definitely not everyone's story, but quite common. And some folks are there right now. And it's one of those experiences that is so common and it's so genuinely confusing. And I think it deserves a little bit more than just like a shrug and, oh, college is weird that way. So that's what today is going to be about. So before we get into it, let's listen to a little bit of music.

So what even is this? Can we start with the fact that we invented an entire vocabulary for this? Situationship, talking stage, exclusive but not official. These words exist because something real needed naming that we didn't have a name for before. And what I find kind of fascinating, because an entire generation collectively coining new terminology for romantic ambiguity says something about how common this experience actually is. And there are real reasons it's quote-unquote so college specifically. You're surrounded by people your age, you're living in close proximity, your social life and your romantic life are completely tangled up together in a way that it basically never will be again. So committing to something official feels high stakes. It raises the cost of everything if it goes wrong. So if you stay in the in-between has its own gravity, you know? And honestly, for some people, the in-between isn't something they're enduring. It's genuinely what they want. Not everyone's looking for a relationship right now. Not everyone is in a place where that makes sense for their life, and that's completely fine. The in-between being the default in college isn't automatically a bad thing. It only becomes a problem when it's not actually what you want, but you can't figure out how to say that. So the thing about situationships is that they often feel like relationships in almost every meaningful way except for the label. You're texting constantly, you're spending the night, you're making plans, you're doing all the couple things without the agreement that you're a couple. And there's this weird cognitive dissonance that comes with that. You're having a real emotional experience with real investment and real vulnerability, but the terms of the arrangement say none of that is supposed to be happening. Honestly, this can be so destabilizing because uncertainty can be so, so stressful, at least for me. I find that not knowing where you stand with someone you care about takes up a lot of mental real estate, which is not exactly something we can afford in the middle of the college day. But what makes it particularly exhausting is that you can't even fully acknowledge to yourself that you're stressed because you agreed that this was casual. And I'm saying casual like that because like all other labels in this world, it encompasses such a wide spectrum of boundaries and expectations. And admitting you're stressed means admitting you're more invested than you're quote unquote supposed to be. And that feels like losing in some way, which granted, I want to push back on that. Getting attached is not a character flaw. Wanting clarity is not being needy. Having feelings for someone you spend a significant time in intimacy with is completely normal human behavior. The problem isn't that you caught feelings. The problem is that the setup made it that catching feelings felt like something to be embarrassed about. And with that, we can move into our next song.

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0: That was Promise by Leve and Party for You by Charlie XCX. And you are listening to The Morning After on WBOR 91.1 FM. So let's get back into it. The feelings you're quote unquote not supposed to have. But say you did catch feelings, or you think you might have, or you're somewhere in this weird middle ground where you're more attached than you plan to be, but you're not quite sure it rises to the level of feelings. Like you're monitoring your own internal state, waiting for it to cross a threshold that would make some confusion legitimate. I love this as an example of how much we've internalized that idea that some emotions are allowed and some aren't. In a casual arrangement, feelings are the quote-unquote violation. They're the thing that breaks the rules, that makes you the one that got it wrong. So people spend enormous energy surpassing and rationalizing and performing their way out of emotions that are just there, naturally there. However, and the flip side of that is also true, some people genuinely don't catch feelings. Some people are actually authentically fine with casual, not performing it, not suppressing something underneath it, just genuinely wired in a way the way this works for them. If that's you, you're either not cold or broken or commitment phobic, that's just who you are. The goal here isn't to convince anyone that they secretly want more than they think they do. It's just to make a space for honesty, whatever that honesty turns out to be. But when these feelings are a performance, and the performance of not caring can be so exhausting. And the irony is that it usually doesn't work. You can act completely unbothered on the outside while being totally consumed on the inside. And that gap between those two things is its own kind of suffering. Part of why it's so hard to just admit how you feel, even to yourself, it's about power, as most things. In a casual arrangement, whoever cares more is perceived as losing, which is such a bleak way to think about human connection, but it's deeply embedded in how college relationships tend to operate. Caring is a liability. Not caring, or performing not caring, is currency. And it plays out differently depending on gender. Again, as most things. Women and feminine presenting people tend to get penalized for expressing attachment. The crazy or clingy label gets applied in a way that it just doesn't for men or male presenting folks, and that are expressing the same exact feelings and emotions. On the other side, you've got these male presenting folks, and they often have less social permission to admit that they have feelings at all. Realistically, neither dynamic is serving anyone. So the define the relationship conversation, the DTR, which has somehow become one of the most feared interactions in the entire college social landscape, which I find genuinely fascinating, because what we're actually talking about is just asking someone how they feel and sharing how you feel. That's the whole thing. And yet, it feels like you're defusing a bomb. I think it feels so high stakes because it ends the ambiguity. And ambiguity, as uncomfortable as it is, it can also protect you from a definitive answer you might not want. As long as you haven't asked, you can tell yourself, maybe. The moment you ask, you have to deal with whatever is actually true, and that's mildly terrifying, to say the least. But here's the thing. Avoiding the conversation doesn't actually protect you from getting hurt. It just delays it. And in the meantime, you're spending weeks or months in low-grade anxiety, reading into texts, lying awake, wondering what this is. That's not protection, and uncertainty tends to last a lot longer. And look, I know it's easy to say that in the abstract, so let me tell you what that looked like for me. My girlfriend and I started out as friends. Friends who were very obviously flirting, if you asked anyone around us, and apparently everyone could see it before we were willing to admit it to each other, and for a while it kind of just existed in that space. We weren't really putting a name on it, we were just, you know, hanging out, talking till 4 a.m, she'd stay the night, normal friend stuff, obviously. And then came the point where the conversation came up. The one where she told me she wasn't ready for a girlfriend, which, looking back, is a fascinating thing to say to someone you are clearly, demonstrably, already halfway in love with. And defensively, granted, this is not my brightest moment, I responded, well, who said I wanted to be your girlfriend in the first place? Lucky for me, that did not scare her away. But after that, we just kept doing exactly what was happening. There were these little moments along the way that in retrospect, they were pretty telling. She accidentally called me doctor and then her last name once. Like, she'd already filed me under a future that hadn't yet been discussed. Our friends were increasingly losing patience with us, and they didn't even need to be on campus. I had my friends from home calling and being like, girl, you really need to get on this. But neither of us really made any of these conversations a catalyst. We just kept existing in that limbo, although getting more invested by the day. And then March turned into April, and April turned into May. And then we just talked about it, like actually sat down and talked about it. We decided we should date, and we did. We've been together ever since June 2025. So that limbo part was so real, and it was hard even though what was on the other side turned out to be really great. All those months of not knowing, of having feelings I wasn't quite ready to name, that was its own kind of exhausting. And don't get me wrong, it was exciting and thrilling, but still, very exhausting. And that conversation that we had been avoiding for months took maybe a couple hours. Granted, we are very chatty, so results may vary. I'm saying this is not a promise that it's going to go that way every time. Sometimes you have that conversation and the answer isn't exactly what you hoped for, but you'll survive that too. And knowing, even when it's not the answer you wanted, is almost always better than the limbo. So with that, let's take a quick break.
1: When it comes to crosswalks, we've all been there. As drivers, we've almost hit someone. As pedestrians, we've almost been hit. When driving, go slow. Keep your eyes on the road, scan continuously, and expect the unexpected. When walking or biking, stop, look both ways, make eye contact with drivers, and don't attempt to cross until they stop for you. A message from WBOR and the Bowdoin College Office of Safety and Security.

0: out of it.
1: That was Earrings by Malcolm Todd. So I definitely want to preface that the story I just told about my girlfriend and I, and the fact that we started out as friends who were quote unquote just flirting, then spent a few months doing a truly impressive amount of non-dating before we finally decided to date. I mean, like, look, I love that story and I'm so glad it worked out the way it did. But I don't want it to sound like I'm saying every casual thing has a relationship hiding inside of it. Sometimes casual is just casual. It's fun, it's honest, everyone involved knows what they want, and nobody needs to turn it into a bigger thing, and that's great. You don't get extra points for commitment, and you don't get extra points for being chill about everything either. There's no points in this all, it's just human connection. What made the limbo hard for me wasn't that we didn't have a label, is that what I wanted was changing, and I wasn't quite ready to say that out loud. There's the difference. You can be in an undefined situation and feel perfectly good about it, or you can be in one that looked fine a month ago and now you find yourself wondering why you're checking your phone every 6 minutes. And I think that's the first question worth asking. Is this working for me right now? Not, was it working for me when it started? Not, did I say I was okay with casual back in March? No, now. Now is the important part. Because people change their minds. Sometimes you get closer to someone and want more. Sometimes you get closer and realize you don't. Sometimes nothing about the other person changes. Your life changes. You get busy, or you're about to leave for the summer, or you realize that you actually like having more time for yourself. None of that means you misled anyone. But once you notice the shift, it's probably worth talking about. Now, that can sound so much more formal than it has to be, and I'm not suggesting one sits down beneath a single overhead light and announces, "We need to discuss the status of our union." You can say, "Hey, I've really liked spending time with you, and I think I'm starting to feel differently about this, and I wanted to see where you're at." That's it. One doesn't have to know the answer before you ask the question. And if you're on the other side, if someone tells you that they want more and you don't, I personally think one owes them an honest answer. One doesn't owe them a relationship, but maybe someday when you mean no can keep someone waiting for a future you already know you don't want. And that's definitely misleading someone. And it's okay to disappoint someone without being cruel to them. It's okay to hear an honest answer and still be upset. I feel like sometimes we talk about communication as though having a conversation fixes everything. Sometimes the conversation reveals that you want very different things, and you go back to your room and feel awful. That doesn't mean talking was a mistake. It means that you learned something you needed to know, and knowing can't hurt. So, something else I keep thinking about is how often we use other people to decide how we're supposed to feel. Your friends say, you two should date already, and maybe they're right. Mine certainly thought they were, but they weren't the ones who would be in a relationship. Or they would say, don't get attached, it's just casual. I definitely got my fair share of that as well. And suddenly you feel embarrassed for being attached. They don't live inside your head either. Friends can definitely help notice things. They can tell you when you've told the same story about the same person 17 times, or that you're noticing all the little details of their hair or their eyes, and maybe that's a little bit more than casual. However, they can also bring in their own expectations to it. So listen to them, sure, but check in with yourself after. If no one were going to ask you for an update, what would you actually want? And if the answer is, I genuinely don't know, that's okay too. There's this urge to make every feeling mean something immediately. One good date doesn't mean this is my person. One weird text doesn't mean this is doomed. You're allowed to take a little time to find out who somebody is and how you feel about them. At the same time, I'm figuring it out shouldn't necessarily be a way to avoid being fair to someone else. If you think that you're exclusive, and if you know they think you're exclusive and you aren't, that's worth clearing up. If you know they're hoping this becomes a relationship and you're sure it won't, that's worth saying. You can take your time with your own feelings and still be considerate with someone else's. It's a balance. Which brings me to the part nobody really wants to talk about: when it all ends. sometimes there is an actual conversation. Sometimes there's no dramatic ending at all. You just stop making plans, or the text gets shorter, and at some point you realize you haven't talked in 2 weeks. And then you're standing in line for dinner, wondering whether you're supposed to wave. That can hurt, even if it was casual. You don't have to argue your way into being allowed to feel sad about it. You had a connection with someone. Maybe you miss them. Maybe you miss the version of your week where they were in it. Maybe you're relieved and sad, which is especially an annoying combination because you can't even give your friends a simple answer when they ask you how you're doing. And at Bowdoin, there's the practical problem of seeing each other. You might share friends. You might keep showing up at the same places. It's not always possible to disappear for a month and reemerge as a totally healed, mysterious new person. Sometimes you have to be a little awkward in the dining hall. That's not a failure. We're just a small campus. And once you've seen someone and once you've broken up with them in this way, it really feels like Bowdoin's punishment that you never avoid them ever again. You will see them crossing the quad, in the library, in the dining hall, and all of a sudden they're in your new class come January. So you can make it easier on yourself and tell a friend that you don't want updates about that person for a while. You know, one can decide beforehand whether you want to say a quick hello if you run into them. A game plan goes a long way. I know it sounds cheesy, but trust me. And you can be polite without immediately being ready to close again. You don't have to pretend it meant nothing just because you never made it official. And if a friend comes to you upset about something that wasn't even a relationship, please don't lead with that phrase. I know it usually comes from a good place. You're trying to remind them that this person wasn't their whole life. But when somebody's hurting, you weren't even together can sound a lot like you shouldn't be this upset. You can just say, that sucks. Do you want to tell me more about what happened? I also don't want to make this episode sound like there are only two outcomes. You date or you get your heart broken. There is that whole middle, which is the irony of it all. There is that ambiguity that will forever be there. And you can have this like lovely casual connection that ends kindly because one of you graduates or your lives move in different directions. You can have a conversation and realize you're on the same page and keep doing exactly what you've been doing. You can try dating and realize you worked better as friends. Not every ending needs a villain. Not every good connection has to last forever to count as good. So maybe instead of asking, what are we, as though the label will solve everything, we can start with a few smaller questions. Do I feel comfortable saying what I want? Do I know what this person wants, at least as far as they know right now? Are we being kind to each other? And I think most importantly, am I having fun? That last one sounds almost too simple, but I really mean it. Are you having fun? Not just when you get the text back, not just when everything goes exactly right for 3 hours on a Friday night. Generally, does being around this person add something good to your life? If the answer is yes, wonderful, amazing, spectacular. Whether it's casual or committed, or you're still working out a name for it, you don't need me to tell you to change it. If the answer is, you know, sometimes, but I spend most of the week stressed about it, I wouldn't ignore that. And you don't have to prove to the other person is a terrible person before you're allowed to want something different. This isn't working for me anymore is perfectly enough. I think that I wish I'd understood better when my girlfriend and I were in our non-dating era. We weren't wrong to start casual. I wasn't wrong when I said I wasn't ready, and I wasn't wrong when I realized I wanted to talk about dating after all. The useful part wasn't getting to the correct relationship status. It was finally being honest about what we actually were. That's what I really want to leave you with. Casual is good if it's good for you. A relationship is good if it's good for you. Being single is good if it's good for you. You're allowed to ask questions, to change your mind, and to want an answer you actually want, even if it's not the answer you thought you were supposed to give. So let's get into some more music.
0: Okay, well, I hope you like my mixtape.

All right, so to end up our episode today, I kind of want to touch on something that we haven't really talked about all that much, is that relationships can also be really, really funny. And because I really didn't want to end on that breakup kind of melancholic note. They can be really funny, especially when you're doing the most obviously coupley things imaginable and insisting with a straight face that, oh, it's casual. Honestly, my girlfriend and I were pros at this. My now girlfriend and I, she used to stay over and watch movies, and we would fall asleep together in bed. And sometimes even when we watched the movie, we would like cuddle up and no, it's just because we're getting comfortable. But the movie was never really the whole point, was it? We could have watched the movie separately. We could have talked about it the next day. Instead, we needed to be in the same room, on the same bed, talking and taking forever to pick something and then finding reasons to do it again. At one point, her roommate came home and found me reading in her bed while she was taking a nap right beside me. And I would love to know what we thought we looked like from the doorway. Was I just there for the reading environment with her Spider-Man covers draped over my legs? And or did her room have a particularly good nap-adjacent library? Nothing says we're keeping it casual quite like being comfortable enough to sit quietly with a book while the other person falls asleep right next to them. And when we'd walk each other back to our dorms, mind you, this is like 3 a.m. on a Wednesday night, we lived in adjacent bricks. So I would get walked home from Maine to Appleton, which is, I don't know, barely under 50 feet. And you know, we're calling it walking each other home as if one of us had a long journey ahead. We were going literally a building over, walking across the chapel and into the door. But we'd still do it, no matter the time, no matter the weather, we'd still be there. And apparently the stretch between our doors was dangerous enough to require an escort. Or, more likely, neither of us really wanted to say goodnight yet. I can imagine how this sounded to our friends. No, we're not dating. I just stayed over for a movie, hung out while she took a nap, and walked her safely across the vast wilderness between two adjacent bricks. Completely normal. Nothing to investigate here. Yeah. So the funny thing is, I don't think we were trying to fool anyone. We genuinely hadn't decided to date yet, and there were reasons for that. We liked each other, but we were also trying to figure out what we wanted. Both things were true. The uncertainty was real, and from the outside, we probably looked a little ridiculous. That's the part of why I wanted to tell you this story. I spent a lot of time of the show talking about how confusing an undefined relationship can be, and it can. But sometimes looking back, you can also laugh at yourself a little bit, at the mental gymnastics, at the movie you were supposedly there to watch, at the world's shortest walk home. None of those moments meant we had to end up together. Reading next to someone who's asleep isn't a binding agreement. Walking one brick over isn't a marriage proposal. As much as I wish it was, no, I'm kidding. She's listening, and I know I'm going to get flack for that later. But I'm glad those moments were part of our story. They're sweet. They're a little embarrassing. And I think our friends earned the right to say, we told you so. So with that, okay, folks, that is the show. And I know I kind of kept coming back and was jumping around a little bit. And I talked a lot about the suffering. I talked about the funny stuff. But, you know, the suffering isn't inevitable. And that's kind of what I want you guys to take away from this. A lot of it comes from performing the emotions you don't actually feel, suppressing the ones you do, and treating your own needs like an inconvenience. You're allowed to want things. You're allowed to ask for clarity. You're allowed to walk away from something that isn't giving you what you need, even if it doesn't have a name. And if you're in something right now that's making you feel consistently worse than better, that's definitely worth paying attention to. You don't need a label on it for it to matter. You don't have to wait until it's officially a relationship to decide you deserve better. If you want to talk to someone, Bowdoin Counseling and the Health Center, the peer health educators and health services are here whenever you need. So take care of yourselves out there. 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

0: ourselves in this position, and then what this show is about.
1: Yeah, absolutely what this show is about. I think it's a lot. I think there's going to be definitely a portion of it where we are going to have to like tell stories about how we specifically met and got to this point a little bit. But yeah, I think it's just going to be like a getting to know us and how we got to this place. And I'm really excited for it.
0: Exactly.
1: I'm really excited. Okay. And kind of laying this foundation. We're going to play some music. We're going to play some PSAs.
0: Mm-hmm.
1: We're going to give a little recap of what's going on right now in the arts world.
0: Mm-hmm.
1: That we know of, because
0: that's what the show is about. Well, speaking of that, we can explain a little bit on the name on the list.
1: Yeah.
0: Because when we were kind of brainstorming, obviously Atticus and I, we're both in kind of like the art industry. And we were just thinking of names because we both want to do a podcast about this industry. And we're like, oh, what about on the list? Because in this industry, everything is about being on the list.
1: Absolutely.
0: And right now, everyone listening is automatically on the list with us.
1: On the list with us. And
0: exactly.
1: Yeah, you're in. Anyway, so let's play a song, Alyssa. What song do you want to play?
0: What's the song for tonight?
1: I feel like we could play a few songs tonight.
0: Yes. Okay. Yeah. What are you feeling like right now? Are we feeling like R&B? Are we feeling like pop?
1: Ooh, interesting.
0: Because right now, if you don't know, Bowden is going through a phase of midterms. And also, 2 days later, we're going to be in our fall break. So
1: yeah,
0: everyone's kind of fucking...
1: We're ready to go. We're ready to go. And it's showing a little bit. Anyway. Okay, I'm thinking... Hear me out. Call on Me, Daniel Caesar.
0: And we should do that.
1: Okay, great. Let's do that. You go get a sip.
0: And I will.
1: And here we go. This is Call on Me by Daniel Caesar.

0: We are back. That was Call on Me by Daniel Caesar. Yeah, I love that song. It's a very fall song for me.
1: I know. I love the rhythm of it.
0: Right. It's just like, I don't know. It's like not, it's not too up, but it's not sad.
1: Mm-hmm.
0: It's like, I'm and just like, okay, I'm good.
1: And that's like the tempo that we're in here for.
0: Right now.
1: Exactly.
0: Yeah. I feel like that's big, like senior year energy.
1: Mm-hmm.
0: It's like, I've been around the block here. I'm good.
1: Yeah. No, that's what we're talking about, which will be our questions later. But
0: absolutely.
1: I think we're going to do the introduction now,
0: yes.
1: I'm going to start. So, hi, everyone. My name is Alyssa, and I kind of grew up all over the place. I lived in Shanghai, Beijing, Hong Kong, and then later on went to high school in Singapore. And then I was like really determined to be a lawyer for my entire life. Until I took an art history class here at Bowdoin, and I absolutely fell in love, and I was like, okay, this is the career I want to do. So that's what I did. I completely pivoted towards art history. Now I'm an art history major. And then for my sophomore year of summer, I interned at a museum in Maine, which was amazing. I loved every part of it. It was like such a cool place to be. Rockland, Maine, if you've never been, go check it out. But, and then last year, summer, like junior year to senior year, I worked in New York City under a private art consultant. And that was very, very cool. For me, it's more about like the experience of being in New York more than just the job. And just like being in New York in your 20s, it's like the goals in life. Like that's something everyone has to experience, right?
0: Yeah. I mean, I'm so curious because, you know, God, this is going to be such an important question for us, but I'm not going to ask it yet. Okay. Yeah, I don't really know what the aesthetic of an art history major is. I don't really know what being an art history major is like. You're not a brand that I think is large here at Bowdoin, nor one that I interact with a ton. So I'm just like so curious as to like, when you envision that, like, what do you see? Like, and if you could translate it to me, the best way would be through a reference to a TV show or character, which I feel like if your ideas romp around in New York, which I love and I've done, and it's not my calling, but I love it for those who love it.
1: No, wait, New York City is not your calling?
0: No. Well, yeah.
1: I never knew that. Well,
0: no, and I think my dad is probably listening, and I think he's, like, a little bit, I think he's, like, giggling at that a little bit, to be honest.
1: Oh my god,
0: he's not texting him to the station.
1: Okay, no, we're, I was like, who is texting? But
0: no one's texting right now. Okay. But yeah, so anyway, that is my question to you.
1: And explain, yeah,
0: what, oh sorry, explain what,
1: like explain like what our history
0: oh
1: is.
0: Yes, exactly. Yeah, yeah. And if you could put it in the terms of a television show or character, that would help me a lot.
1: Okay, I don't really know if I can put it into a television show or character.
0: Have
1: but
0: you
1: like,
0: seen Sex and the City?
1: Sex and the City, Charlotte, is exactly what I was about to say.
0: Okay,
1: because
0: perfect.
1: Because that's what I named my car. My
0: named
1: car's
0: car
1: name is Charlotte, but short for Charlie. Like, we call her Charlie.
0: Okay, so cute. I'm really into that. And
1: because
0: I
1: was like, no, yeah. I can't be calling, like, Charlotte all the time. She's like, Charlie, where you at? But
0: right.
1: For me, it's more like, like, I think right now, Bowdoin only has, like, 15 people that are majoring in art history.
0: Yeah.
1: Out of the 2,000 student bodies,
0: yeah.
1: Or even more than
0: it's
1: that.
0: It's niche.
1: Which is, like, very, very niche, of
0: but
1: course.
0: But it's so cool.
1: It is very cool. And I really think, like, Bowdoin has such a strong, like, art history academic background, just like the professors here. I've loved them so far.
0: Mm-hmm.
1: And, if I can put that into perspective, it's like every single day, it really depends on what class you take.
0: Yeah.
1: But the overall vibe is more just like you go in for a lecture and they tell you everything you need to know about like the subject of your choosing. For example, it can be European art. Like right now, I'm the learning assistant, which is basically like a TA for the intro class for European art. And we're just learning about everything from Michelangelo to like Jackson Pollock. And it's like, imagine going into a museum and having a docent with you. Every single painting you come across, there's someone telling you by the side what this painting means, what this era meant. And then just imagine like a museum that comprehensive, that covers every single area. And that's what like an art history lecture, or at least the intro one, feels like. And as you go more in depth, like if you choose to major, like take a class in like modern art, mm-hmm. you're going to be learning about like Van Gogh. Like, yeah. why did Van Gogh do what he, like, why did Van Gogh go crazy, you know? Or, like, why did Van Gogh paint that? And it's, like, every little things about that. And I genuinely feel like art history is a blend of every single humanities, because you learn about philosophy a lot, which was shocking yeah. to me. Because if you really think about it, like, art history is this introspective kind of like deeping into what humans are really thinking about, and like
0: totally.
1: How can we really express it in a visual form.
0: Well, yeah, and I mean, like, I feel like a commonality between us and like sort of how we are here is like I'm studying another art, which like is also like such an expression of like people and where people are at.
1: Exactly.
0: It's a little bit different because I feel like yours is really focused on like the human experience mm-hmm. as a person feeling emotions and expressing them into like personal art, and mine is a commercial art. In yours is a personal art that I feel like is commercialized.
1: Oh, it's so
0: mine
1: commercialized.
0: Is a commercial art.
1: Okay, but I feel like Alex, like let's jump into your introduction first, and then we can talk about some cinematic studies a little bit.
0: Okay. Oh right. Sorry. Okay. Yes. So. My introduction, hi, I'm Atticus. Alyssa and I are kind of kindred spirits in that I'm also from a lot of places, but I am truly from Cleveland, Ohio.
1: Woo!
0: Not quite born, but raised. And then I don't live there anymore, and I don't really have any reason to go back there. So though I love it and I go for ice cream sometimes, I drive to Ohio to get ice cream.
1: No way.
0: Yeah. Well, or I like detour to Ohio to get ice cream still.
1: Is it that good?
0: It's that good. Oh my God. It's the best. Shout out Mitchell's homemade ice cream.
1: Okay. We're going to circle back on Mitchell's homemade ice cream later.
0: That was my first job.
1: No way.
0: Yeah. I scooped ice cream. I loved it.
1: Did you get free ice cream?
0: Oh my God. So much. When I tell you.
1: What was
0: you,
1: your favorite flavor? Because I feel like an ice cream flavor says so much about the human being.
0: You know what? And I had, and I wrote a college essay when I applied to UVM about that very thing, because I scooped ice cream. And so I interacted with people and scooped flavors to them. And I had these like really short bursts of interactions with them each day. And I like wrote a college essay about like getting to know people that way. And I never got to find out if I got into UVM, because this place got back to me.
1: Bowdoin, come on.
0: Damn it. I wanted to know if that one was good. I knew my Bowdoin essays were good.
1: Okay, but like, what was your favorite? Like,
0: okay, my favorite ice cream flavor. I think that's such a hard question. At different times, it really changed, but one of my favorites to this day is black raspberry chocolate chunk.
1: Which,
0: it was just so good.
1: Buy that.
0: To be honest, Alyssa, can I tell you, it was just really incredible quality ice cream. Like, it was all, like, very homemade, fresh ingredients that were, like, locally sourced in Ohio, which is, like, there was enough, like, dairy farming going on that it was really good.
1: Yeah.
0: But, yeah, no. It was really good ice cream. And...
1: Oh, my God. First of all, like, I hate people whose favorite ice cream flavor is, like, pumpkin or cherry.
0: No. I love, like, a cinnamon in the holidays. Is that weird? Do you not fuck with that?
1: Okay, I think that's just
0: Have
1: so
0: you ever
1: American
0: had, like, a cardamom ice cream?
1: No, that's just, like, so American
0: I mean, I love, like,
1: to me.
0: Chocolate. Like, don't get me wrong. Like, my girl is chocolate. A caramelized chocolate.
1: Oh,
0: I'm
1: caramelized
0: get down.
1: Chocolate all the way.
0: I'm gonna get, ooh.
1: All
0: chocolate,
1: the way.
0: Caramel fudge ooh, brownie. What? Ooh, ooh, ooh. Ooh, ooh. Right, I'm there.
1: Okay, sorry. But, like,
0: I love all
1: back.
0: Ice cream equally. I'm a real lover of it.
1: Okay.
0: Like, this is, yeah.
1: Okay.
0: Moose tracks, don't get me started.
1: What are your thoughts on hazelnut and pistachio?
0: Not really into either.
1: No way. That's my favorite ice
0: really?
1: Cream flavor.
0: I'll eat them, but I'm like, there ain't.
1: It, okay,
0: some,
1: but
0: sometimes
1: I feel
0: one hits. What do you think about like mint chip?
1: I actually like it.
0: Yeah, I love
1: mint
0: chip.
1: It's like, people say that it tastes like toothpaste, but I'm like, no, it doesn't.
0: Sometimes the bad ones do.
1: Yeah.
0: The good ones. Ooh, the good ones.
1: The good ones taste good. Yeah. But I feel like that's
0: How you
1: why
0: feel
1: I
0: about,
1: love.
0: Like, a wild berry crumble.
1: I've never even tried that. What even is a Wahlberg crumble?
0: We're going to get some Jenny's.
1: Okay, because like I feel like with hazelnut pistachio, it's
0: we'll
1: like
0: go to Whole Foods.
1: Like when you know it's a good one, it's a good one. It's like it's a really really easy flavor for you to differentiate what's a good and a bad. Anyways, moving away from the ice cream flavors.
0: Though it's a theological debate. Exactly. We'll come back to probably. Anyway.
1: Yeah.
0: What was I talking about?
1: I grew up in Cleveland, Ohio.
0: Oh my gosh. Wow. I get distracted. I was raised in Cleveland, Ohio. I now kind of live in Pennsylvania full time.
1: Oh, I didn't know that.
0: In rural Pennsylvania. It's a lovely little town. The closest grocery store is like 45 minutes away.
1: So it's like Brunswick, Maine.
0: No, Brunswick, Maine, the closest grocery store is like 5 minutes away, Alyssa. Hannaford's?
1: 45 minutes away?
0: 45 minutes.
1: Girl, how do you get your groceries? Like
0: I drive 45 minutes once a week. I stock up. I come home. Actually, I don't do that because I don't go to the Pennsylvania grocery stores. My bougie ass goes to New York. Every 2 weeks, I drive 3 hours
1: and
0: back to the city.
1: And this is Alyssa
0: clapping to that. That's where I, that's the third secret place that I live. I live in New York City because whenever I'm home, I like kind of split my time. I'll go like 6 days, 6 days.
1: Yeah.
0: And I'll like pack groceries with me when I leave.
1: Low-key, I feel like this could be another topic that we can touch upon on because like I hate LA. And you hate New York?
0: I don't hate New York. I hate New York. I love New York. It's just like, it's not for me.
1: Okay. I hate LA with all of my passion. So it's like, I feel like we can touch upon that later in the episode.
0: LA is complicated, but I think I like it.
1: Atticus!
0: I think I've seen the life and I could be really happy out there. Like I've seen.
1: No way.
0: Yeah, no. I think like if I get the right friend group out there and I am doing what I want to do and I like find a boyfriend, I'm set. I get a house with a pool with my friends for like the first 6-7 years out of college. Then I move in with my boyfriend. We get married.
1: Perfect.
0: I'm good with that timeline. I'm good with that timeline for sure. And I think the points in my career that I could be if I take that path, that could work too.
1: Anyways, I'm so sorry to cut you off so many times. But anyway.
0: So then I also live in New York. And I guess what kind of brought me here is that I came into college knowing. That I wanted to be a cinema studies major.
1: That's amazing.
0: And I chose Bowdoin because I knew that I wanted to major in something else, but learn a lot about cinema studies and movies. I also knew that I didn't really want to make movies. That was not like, I was not trying to get behind the camera like that. And so I was like, and I wasn't even really trying to write like that. I just wanted to learn about them. I just thought they were cool to like watch. And like, I don't know. Yeah, I think there's a lot more motivations that went into that, but I'll touch on this later. I think then I chose Bowdoin because we had a cinema studies minor and I became an English major and I also became an econ major. And I don't really know how that econ one happened. Something got a hold of me freshman year and it just like didn't let go for a while. And like I just got really into it. And I like then kind of like had a come to Jesus moment, but it was like right after I had declared it. So I was like, I can't drop this.
1: Right. Are you religious?
0: No. Okay. I meant like a... I meant like a girl, wake up. You're not going to be able to finish this. Like, you're not going to be able to finish this major. Like, girl, this ain't for you.
1: I love that. Oh, yeah, no. Like, girl, wake the fuck
0: it,
1: up.
0: It was
1: wake
0: like
1: up.
0: Something got a hold of me. Exactly. And then I got free.
1: Yeah.
0: And so I was like, but I'm like, okay, I'm going to finish it as a minor.
1: Yeah.
0: So I have one class left to finish it as a minor. It's going to be hard. It's not going to be fun senior spring, but I think I'll be okay with it.
1: Okay, but like, you'll get over it.
0: I'll probably get like a B, but hey, Bees get degrees. Dad.
1: Bees get degrees.
0: And I'm
1: sorry,
0: I'm
1: Alec is sad. Like, yeah. Alec is trying.
0: It might happen. I'm not going to get a B in a cinema studies class, but econ, I don't know. I don't know why I did that. Anyway. So, yeah.
1: How was your summer? What was your
0: summer? Oh, and so my summer, I was living in LA. I was taking classes at UCLA, like night classes at their like film and television institute.
1: I didn't even know that.
0: Which is like a big like, it's like a big like buy-in network.
1: Yeah, of course.
0: But like buy into the UCLA network of film connections and people for 6 weeks. And they helped me get set up with an internship. And actually, it was like they sent me a list of all of these people who wanted to hire from this program specifically. Because LA is weird and LA finds their interns late.
1: Yeah.
0: So like LA, you can't apply for an internship until like almost it's time to start. And so you have to also secure housing in other ways. And like, anyway, so I was in UCLA and I like was in Copenhagen applying my little booty off. I ended up getting two internships.
1: Perfect.
0: So I was doing two internships, working 3 days a week, doing classes 4 days a week from like seven to nine, or no, from, yeah, like 7 to 10 p.m. and then just like going home. But it was very fun. And I learned that I really do kind of want to go into the film industry. Though, as I said, I knew I didn't really want to write. I knew I didn't really want to be behind the camera. I knew I didn't want to be in front of the camera either. And so I'm kind of in this weird place of like, I watch them. And that's my job. And that's what I love to do. And that's what I love to do. And I love to watch TV a lot. And I think that movies and television say a lot about culture and what we like see going on around us and like what is relevant and what's happening. And I think it's really interesting to like watch things back and think about how they encapsulate the time. I think that's a big thing that is interesting. And I think sort of similar to art history is that we're both a little bit of like I would say like my cinema studies minor has not made me a filmmaker. It's made me like a cinema historian. Like
1: I think that's the same. Like literally I was about to say that because like none of us like I don't make art and I know I cannot make art. I just like to appreciate them.
0: Yeah.
1: And that's the way that you are, which is like you would like appreciate them,
0: I
1: but not necessarily in the way of like
0: I think the teacher gene in me, because I will say the teacher gene is strong in me.
1: Okay.
0: I like would love to be somebody's docent. But
1: I would
0: for
1: love
0: watching
1: to be someone's
0: movie,
1: docent.
0: I think you would be an awesome docent for a museum. Walking through a museum is a place you want a docent. A docent makes it a really good time. When you're sitting in a movie theater, you don't really want someone like whispering
1: like,
0: in your ear.
1: Exactly.
0: Being like, so this is what's happening right now. And I'm like,
1: so like, let's do like a little analysis over there.
0: Like you don't want that. And so, wow, that was a good ASMR.
1: maybe that's our channel. Should
0: yeah,
1: be,
0: honestly.
1: Be like let's watch a movie together. Let's watch an ASMR.
0: Okay, anyway, so you don't really want that, so, like, that's not really a job I can do. So that's where the econ and English degree come in.
1: Exactly.
0: So I'm sort of going into the way I describe my job a lot of the time is I'm kind of, like, a consultant for – this is, like, my dream job. I'm a consultant for creatives, people who are making television – and I tell them from, like, a business standpoint, like, what they need to do a little bit.
1: Yes.
0: And I think that's really, like, what speaks to me. And I also think, like, yeah, I see the life in LA. Like, I think that can kind of work for me.
1: Girl,
0: which brings us back.
1: About LA.
0: About LA, about New York.
1: About LA, about New York. I feel like, okay, with LA, maybe it's because, like, I came into the concept of LA with such a young mindset because, like, when I first, like, encountered LA, I was like, oh, my God, everyone's an influencer. Everyone talks like this. Like, you know what I mean?
0: Where in LA were you?
1: Like, made? Downtown. Like,
0: no. Ooh, no. Downtown LA?
1: Yes.
0: I didn't step foot in there once.
1: Yeah.
0: I did not go there.
1: Like, that's the point. And I'm just like, I can't deal with that. And it's like every single person I talk to, because when I went to LA, it was like a school visit. It's like I visited schools all around the United States.
0: Oh.
1: Because I'm an international student. So like I need to know what is going on over here.
0: I forget that Bowdoin is good for international students.
1: Exactly. Yeah. So I was like, okay, let me go to LA. Let me like experience the vibe. And I did. And like everyone talks like that. Everyone was like, oh my God, like, do you want a green smoothie with kale in it? And I was like, there's no way I want a green smoothie with a kale in it, because what is that?
0: One, and then just like, I think LA has changed a little bit.
1: Okay, maybe.
0: And two, I think UCLA, when the students aren't there, is a much more chill place to be.
1: Okay. I went to USC.
0: I'm scared of USC. I didn't go over there once. No offense. No offense,
1: no offense
0: to my Trojans.
1: To
0: I love you down. We love you
1: go
0: down.
1: Trojans.
0: Go Trojans. Juju, I see you. Saniah Hall. Hey, forgot to mention that. We love the Trojans, but I am not a huge fan of downtown LA, though I think I really love some other parts, specifically
1: exactly
0: UCLA area.
1: But
0: go Bruins.
1: My experience with one particular school was I did not like that school so much that I didn't even book a school tour. And then I just like came across on the school tour that was happening. And then my mom was like, oh my God, let's follow them. And I was like,
0: where was that? USC? Okay.
1: And then I was like, you know what? Like, I feel like if it happens, it happens. Like, what's going to happen? And then we go with them. And then we go into, like, transfer student orientation.
0: Transfer student orientation.
1: And they were having a pep rally. And then the coach of some sort of team was teaching them the chant of that school.
0: Oh, I wish we had pep rallies here. I wish we had a pep rally.
1: Babe.
0: Can
1: it's
0: the Cowboys
1: like toxic.
0: Pe-
1: I feel like
0: Cowboys
1: can for sure do it.
0: I
1: contact
0: would go
1: them.
0: To a Cowboys pep rally.
1: Moosey's the captain. Do it.
0: We need to get Moosey on this show.
1: Oh, a Moosey will be on this
0: I
1: show.
0: I know.
1: Literally. But literally, I was standing in the crowd of like transfer students and their moms. And then they were like, okay, so here's the chant. And of course, I didn't do it. The coach stopped everyone. And I was like, I'm so sorry, guys. There's one person in this crowd that's not doing our chant.
0: Oh.
1: That's not the spirit. Let's do it again. And I was like, oh my God, this is a cult. This is a cult. And I was like, I will never, ever get over the fact that like 20 cheerleaders from that school surrounded around me to make me do the chant.
0: Bro, that's crazy. No, I'm glad that Bowdoin wins our love by like not like indoctrinating us by by like kind of like buying us free beer. Like Bowdoin loves
1: really?
0: To give. Oh my God, yeah, Bowdoin has the beer tent. Bowdoin makes it so fun to be an alum. They like give you treats and like Bowdoin makes it so fun to be a student here. They take such good care of us.
1: I know.
0: They just like they love us down and like
1: they
0: the
1: love us down.
0: The
1: beer
0: here
1: garden
0: can
1: over
0: be
1: there.
0: Ridiculous.
1: I know.
0: The people here can be ridiculous, but the school takes such good care of us.
1: I know. I was like telling my friends, Smith I was
0: Union
1: like,
0: Cafe, number two dining in the country. Oh my God.
1: And
0: awesome
1: also,
0: here.
1: It's like you don't really fully realize it until you went to other colleges' cafe
0: like
1: cafeterias. They're like,
0: those
1: oh
0: breakfast
1: my
0: sandwiches?
1: God. Literally.
0: Those breakfast sandwiches at the cafe.
1: I went to Wellesley, and then my Wellesley friend came to visit me. And the first question she asked, she was like, you guys have hash browns and sausages at the same time?
0: Yeah.
1: And I was like, what do you mean? Like, those should be existing at the same time.
0: Those are breakfast.
1: And she's like, no, at Wellesley, we have one of the two. It's like, one day we have hash browns.
0: I will say, have you ever been to Wellesley?
1: Yes.
0: Wellesley has good food. Wellesley has good food.
1: Girl, you're lying.
0: Wellesley.
1: I literally was just there for this past weekend.
0: Wait, I've been to Wellesley a few times, and I think it has pretty good food. Shout out Samantha Maniloff. I think your school has pretty good food. I will say, Bowdoin's is better. I'm not going to back down on that.
1: I'm like so against that. Because I literally just went to Wellesley for the past weekend, and I've had their food. What are you saying?
0: Bowdoin's food is better. Wellesley's is okay.
1: Okay, you know what? There's just like, okay, it's like, it's edible. That's what I'm going to give it.
0: About, it depends on what dining hall you went to.
1: Lulu,
0: I didn't like as much. Lulu, I didn't think was as good, but my friend Sam had a dining hall in the basement of her dorm. It was like a resident, and it was kind of like up on this hill, like away from like the like more academic part of campus. And I really liked the dining hall in that basement, from what I remember. Anyway, that's a little bit off topic. So anyway, we're both into art in the art industry. And that sort of brought us to this show. So we need to play a PSA, and then what if we played another song?
1: Let's do that. What's the other song?
0: Yeah, I feel like it's your turn to pick a song. So while we play the PSAs, Alyssa's going to pick a song, then we're going to put a song on for you guys, and then we'll probably come back and talk for a couple more minutes before we close the episode out.
1: Exactly.
0: So I'm going to start with a PSA.
1: Are you feeling like...
0: Hold on, give me a second.
1: Song or
0: Definitely not. Like I would go for like some Olivia Dean.
1: Olivia Dean?
0: Yeah. I'm not feeling like house, you know?
1: But I'm was never gonna like... play house because I'm never into house.
0: I don't know what you
1: Babe, we're both Swifties.
0: So I remember that. True.
1: Okay, maybe Loki, like, wait, should we make a station to like
0: I would do come
1: The way I loved you.
0: The way I loved you.
1: The way I loved you.
0: So, wow, we're throwing it way back.
1: Yes,
0: here.
1: We're going to play PSA.
0: Because original, not Taylor's version, right?
1: No, the Taylor's version.
0: Okay.
1: Because we're always playing the Taylor's version.
0: Wait, I don't think she needs more money.
1: She did, honey.
0: I just feel like Fearless is so. Okay, wait, hold on. We got to play these PSAs first. Yeah.
2: Teacher Lauren Johnson returned all the graded essays but one. He believed that one student was capable of more.
3: I don't believe taking the middle of the road is your philosophy. This time, write something you really believe.
2: The student wrote a new one about excellence. Instead of just grading an essay, Mr. Johnson changed a life. I am that student. I became a writer, and I wrote this to thank him.
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0: Sorry.
1: That was The Way I Loved You, Taylor's version by Taylor Swift.
0: Iconic song. Oh my God. But I do have to say, I like older Taylor better a little bit.
1: What is your favorite Taylor song?
0: I think that's an impossible question to answer, and you know
1: exactly.
0: That. So don't play with me. But I would have to say, like, my favorite era to listen to is, well, probably Red Taylor's version.
1: I love that.
0: Right now, Red Taylor's version. Maybe Red Original, to be honest. Sometimes Red Original hits. Mm-hmm. But I don't know. I've been doing Comeback Be Here recently, and that's been good. Mm-hmm. I think it's because I like Comeback Be Here when it's mashed up with Babylon. I think the problems with the encore are that she didn't produce them super well. They're good songs. Mm-hmm. She is still talented, but the production, I think the people around her aren't giving her the best advice.
1: Yeah,
0: and the production was not my favorite. Though, I'm a Swiftie down. Swiftie till the day that I die.
1: I would never speak ill. I learned English because of Taylor Swift.
0: And I've heard, that's actually not the first time I've heard that from someone. Like, it's a really beautiful thing. She's powerful. Mm-hmm. She's a global superstar.
1: Exactly. Have you seen Hacks?
0: Oh my God, of course.
1: Okay, we need to talk about Hacks in one of our episodes. Because,
0: love,
1: like,
0: Hacks.
1: That's crazy. Anyways.
0: Anyway, so. One thing I was going to say was. Another part of on the list that we were thinking about in terms of pop culture is one way that I'm not tapped in necessarily to art, but to mass media. I watch a lot of sports, and so we were thinking that maybe there could be like a really quick section where I get to talk about what's going on in the sports world.
1: We should do that, because I know nothing about sports.
0: And what I have to say right now is it's a great time
1: really?
0: To be alive. Yeah.
1: Okay, what's your highlight
0: of
1: sports?
0: Okay, here's my highlight of what's going on and why it's good. NBA is in preseason. It's not good quality basketball, but the NBA is back for the first time in 5 months. And if you're a real fan, you have been waiting for this moment. Free agency has been awesome this year. So we are starting in a really exciting place.
1: Yeah.
0: There's a lot of buzz right now. And I'm excited for this season. So I'm tapped into preseason right now.
1: Yes.
0: I'm buying League Pass. It is the WNBA Finals. Semifinals.
1: No way.
0: So there are four teams left. They are all good. They are duking it out, and it's crazy right now. We had two overtime games tonight. Both series went to overtime.
1: That's crazy. What are the two teams?
0: Okay, so we've got the Golden State Valkyries, the young, hungry, team-oriented, beautifully coached Golden State Valkyries that I'm a huge fan, against the dominant powerhouse Las Vegas Aces. They have the undeniable greatest women's basketball player of all time. Greatest basketball player of all time, Asia Wilson, with her big three intact. She has the best players to ever compliment her right next to her, and it's going well. They're a really dominant team, but they're coming up against something new and exciting. Anyway, then we shift over to the East Coast. We've got the established old powerhouse in the New York Liberty, Sabrina Ionescu and Stewie.
1: Let's go.
0: Shout out. Ellie the Elephant, you're a diva and we love you. We see you on this podcast.
1: Exactly.
0: And the, again, young, hungry, unapologetic Atlanta Dream.
1: Hey.
0: I love the Atlanta Dream. They're so fun. Ryan Howard is such a dog. Alicia Gray, low-key, happy you found this. An Angel. I mean, like, it's so good to see her thrive. It's so good to see her shine. Anyway, that's what's kind of going on in the WNBA. I guess for people who are into baseball, there's baseball. For people who are into football, there's football. But I don't really like football. But it's, like, cool that I guess see it on my timeline every once in a while.
1: No, I don't really
0: There's like soccer for soccer heads.
1: I actually really like soccer.
0: I like to watch live soccer. I go to live soccer games a lot.
1: Like, really?
0: I just walk outside.
1: Same.
0: And I'm like,
1: can we walk outside together next time?
0: Of course.
1: Okay,
0: that's my favorite Saturday.
1: Okay.
0: I mean, it's about to get harder because it's going to be cold. But like when it was warm, ooh, me, just that little and a little and I was out. with some music in my AirPods, watching these boys cheer. You know. Ooh, yeah, I did. We talked about that. And it's a great thing. It's a great thing for us to talk about when the mics
1: are
0: off.
1: It's a great thing.
0: Anyway, so also then I was going to follow up on, anyway, there's a lot happening in the sports right now, I guess, for hockey people too. I don't really know. But the reason that I wanted to do a podcast where I got to occasionally talk about sports and also talk mainly about art with Alyssa, my love of loves, is I was working this summer for a publicist.
1: Exactly.
0: And one of the things that I realized is summer after my freshman year at Bowdoin, I went home for the summer to Ohio.
1: Mm-hmm.
0: And I was with two of my friends from high school.
1: Mm-hmm.
0: And we would just hang out like this and record a podcast and just talk and just chit chat and have a talk show. And we would do it for like hours and we would do episodes and we would talk to our listeners a little bit and engage with them. And we always talked about like, we had guests on our pod there and it was so fun and I loved it and I loved doing it. And I was like, that could be a super fun thing that I would do. And I was thinking that if movies got too hard, I could become a podcast producer.
1: I actually think you should.
0: I just think I would enjoy being like a celebrity's personal assistant if they were like a chill celebrity.
1: Really?
0: Yeah.
1: I feel like, first of all, there's no like chill celebrity personal assistant because like,
0: I feel like I could be Jake Shane's assistant.
1: Oh my God. Low key. Like I'm thinking about it and I'm like, I kind of want his career.
0: I want to be Jake Shane. I would love to be Jake Shane.
1: Should that be our goal?
0: I think that has always been my goal. And yeah, I think it is our goal. I mean, if it's our collective goal, yeah, absolutely.
1: Exactly. Let's put all of our episodes on Spotify.
0: Yeah. Yeah, I'm there. What other pods do you listen to?
1: Okay. You're going to hate me for this, but like, actually, Extra Dirty by Hallie Batchelder, you really need to listen to
0: it. I'm not really familiar.
1: She's under the Alex Cooper, under like...
0: Oh, Call Her Daddy?
1: Like, unwell.
0: Wait, I've got a fun story about Call Her Daddy.
1: Tell me everything.
0: Wait, well, tell
1: about
0: me
1: it.
0: About this podcast
1: okay.
0: a little bit.
1: So, Extra Dirty by Hallie Batchelder is kind of just like... Hallie Batchelder is like currently 29 years old, and then she's like loving her time, and then she's just giving college girl era. It's like she's so uncensored in every single way possible. And then...
0: What's
1: there's
0: her name
1: like
0: again?
1: Hallie Batchelder, Hallie.
0: Okay, I see her. Thank you.
1: Yes. And then it's just like she gives you every single like gruesome details about her personal life.
0: Okay, love that. Love that.
1: And I love that.
0: It's kind of like a Sex and the City column for the
1: exactly.
0: New age. I love
1: and
0: that.
1: And it's like more than that.
0: I love that.
1: And then just like she is so real and her TikToks are so entertaining. And just like me and my friends will listen to her podcast on the like on a drive or whatever like that because I introduce them to that. And then just like she is so funny because like she shares so much of her personal life.
0: Mm-hmm.
1: And then like her college life was of course like amazing. And she's like it's low-key kind of giving our college life in the sense of like our personal life. But at the same time like there's this conspiracy theory going on of how like Alex Cooper dropped Alex Earl.
0: I've heard about this.
1: Yeah. And then it's because, like, Alex wasn't giving enough of, like, that kind of, like, let's do, like, PG-21 material. Yeah. And then she was kind of uncomfortable with that. And then, like, Hallie Batchelder stepped in.
0: Yeah.
1: And then she was okay with that. And, like, that is still my favorite podcast to listen to this day.
0: Yeah.
1: Because it's just, like, when I'm listening to her, like, the way that she talks with her friends, I'm just, like... This is exactly how I talk to, like, with my friends. And I want to have a podcast about that.
0: My phone is almost dead. Yeah, anyway, so I kind of had something like that with my friends. We would hang out, do a little sesh, do a little studio set time, and have a great time. And that's how I wanted to get here. My story about Unwell and Call Her Daddy is, I've pulled this up on my phone for you now. This is my sister's TikTok. My sister just had a baby. I became an uncle. It's very exciting.
1: Oh my God. Hi, Miranda.
0: This is my niece in utero. She is now out of utero. Alex Cooper was like on TikTok buying up people's baby registries. And my sister was very pregnant and wanting people to buy from her baby registry. So we started making TikToks to campaign for it.
1: Did Alex Cooper buy it?
0: No.
1: Oh.
0: And it was fine. Like, the registry got filled out.
1: No, I know the whole, like,
0: out.
1: Alex Cooper thing. Because, like, I'm, like,
0: no,
1: so tapped
0: Alyssa,
1: into Alex
0: this was a week of my life. I was employed. I was at her house all day thinking of TikToks and then coaching her through. She was like pregnant. It was the summer. She was teaching, but like when she was just hanging out at home, I would just like hang there.
1: Well, babe, the likes are going insane though.
0: Well, and can I say, I had just spent my whole summer watching social media because I was working for a publicist for influencers. That's what I did this summer. I worked at a film production studio, but I also worked for an influencer publicist, and I was pretty good at it, and so I'd spent a lot of time on like that brand of TikTok. Do you know the Atonga twins? They're like big fashion influencers.
1: I've heard of them.
0: So they like were my, like I was doing their PR.
1: guys, we have a celebrity. They're kind of a
0: big micro influencer, and like I was in it. I was working. Like that's not big, but it's not small neither.
1: Babe, it's big. It's pretty big.
0: It was cool. I have to say, I don't want to be an influencer publicist.
1: Really?
0: Yeah.
1: Why?
0: I didn't really care whether or not they got press.
1: Yeah.
0: I was kind of like, do your thing. Like, get as big as you can get from that. But, like, don't try and get bigger. Because, like, it's not.
1: What do you think is, like, the biggest obstacle for you to like step into that influence in the era?
0: When we're doing it in ways that feel unnatural.
1: Yeah.
0: My thing with the Atonga twins, though, I love them and I think that they're adorable in great fashion. One, no, I'm okay. At times I think their looks get a little costumey. And two, they make the exact same TikTok just in three different locations. But they do the same thing. They don't do any dance moves. They aren't interesting. It's the and can I say what the TikTok is? It's just walking. It's I'm stepping back from the mic.
1: Yes, right, Alex now is showing me the TikTok right now. Okay, like, I will live stream it for you guys.
0: They high five and then they do
1: a little walk and then
0: their outfit transitions.
1: Okay, and their outfit transition. Okay, so like looking around a little bit. So it's like very like pretentious in a way.
0: Yeah, and I was just like, I don't care. But I liked working with them. Or, I mean, I wasn't working with them. I didn't know them. I have no idea how they are as people. I'm sure they're lovely. It's 12:57.
1: Exactly. Okay, now that we're ending.
0: Oh, my God. Okay, anyway, sorry for that tangent.
1: No, of course. What are your three top favorite movies?
0: Wow, really hard question.
1: Or just, like, at this moment. What's like the three movies you would recommend to anyone at all time? I'll tell you three movies that are
0: on my mind right now. The first one is, well, okay, I'll...
1: Oh my God, my dad's texting me because I sent him the link to WBUR.
0: Oh.
1: Hi, Dad.
0: Oh my God, I think my dad is likely also listening. He hasn't texted me, so he might not be, but hi, Dad, as well. Anyway, I'm in a horror class right now. It's October, and I really love horror movies to begin with.
1: I hate it. Okay. I've never seen a horror movie. I think
0: The Shining is one of the... It's a beautiful movie. It's awesome.
1: I have a picture with the main character from The Conjuring.
0: Oh, scary. Conjuring's
1: was
0: freaky.
1: Father of this football player that like...
0: Oh, yeah, yeah.
1: I told you. I know about him. Well, that's human transfer, so...
0: Yeah, yeah. But anyway. I love The Shining right now.
1: Mm-hmm.
0: I love... I love Moonlight. I've been thinking a little bit about Moonlight.
1: I've never seen Moonlight.
0: Oh, it's like heartbreaking.
1: Abdu has been trying to convince me, and all of us were like, that's way too heartbreaking.
0: Maybe not Moonlight. Maybe Bottoms. Something gay. Anyway. And then... I don't know. Pitch Perfect is always up there for me. I love Pitch
1: Which
0: Perfect.
1: Which one?
0: I feel like all of them, but like... I guess right now, if I had to say, probably number one. But it's like hard. I love so many types of movies that are so different. And like, I think about so many of them. So like, I don't know that those are my three favorite because also like, I've seen those all recently. So I want to watch new ones. I'm not someone who watches movies continuously. I watch TV shows continuously.
1: Yes.
0: Anyway. So... This has been kind of a little bit of an intro to our episode.
1: Yeah.
0: To our show.
1: I love that.
0: And it's 12:59, so we're going to turn on the auto music. But Have we hit all, we've said all of our things, right?
1: Yeah, I think we've said our intros, two PSAs. I think that's it. What are we going to say for our next episode, though? What are you thinking of, Atticus?
0: I mean, honestly, they're just going to have to wait and find out. I feel like we're going to give another update on sports. We're going to get into some more industry-focused stuff. We'll have had a little bit of time to put in some research. I feel like talking about what's happening in that moment, like what we're observing in our industry,
1: that would be amazing. Well, next Wednesday will be like the first day we're back from fall break.
0: Yeah, I'll probably talk about some e-board stuff.
1: Okay.
0: Some like music industry.
1: Where are you
0: stuff.
1: Going for fall break?
0: New York.
1: Babe, I'll be in New York.
0: Yeah, I'll be in New York.
1: Okay, we should
0: link.
1: Exactly. Link okay. Well, now that we just found out.
0: Yeah. Anyway, so we'll have some stuff to discuss.
1: Exactly.
0: Anyway. Auto music coming in hot. This has been On the List with Atticus and Alyssa.
1: Have a great night, guys.
0: Bye, our dads.

0: Riding a bike is a fun and efficient way to get around town and campus, but the risk of a car-bike collision increases at dusk. Keep in mind lights and reflectors help prevent crashes, a helmet can save you from serious head injury, and the rules of the road apply to drivers and bicyclists alike. That means always yielding before entering a roadway, obeying traffic control devices, and watching out for vehicles, pedestrians, and yes, squirrels. So, in a nutshell, be courteous and be safe, bears.
1: Shh, shh.

There was a little drawing of a heart next to that, followed by an exclamation mark. The back of his was covered in stuff like, Brandon is not a very nice guy, but Alex is so nice. And that had an exclamation thing too. It was just silly crap.

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I consume this. I'm sorry.

With recent reports showing that the world is not on track to meet climate targets, it's time to take action on climate change. The IPCC and over 3,600 economists call for a carbon fee and dividend legislation. A national carbon fee and dividend would put the U.S. on track to reaching net zero carbon emissions by 2050, while financially benefiting low-income and marginalized communities. Bowdoin students are taking part in a national movement calling on Congress to enact this policy and invite you to ask your representatives to support a carbon fee and dividend. This announcement is a public service of WBOR 91.1 FM.

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0: Her words weren't written under peaceful shade, but under fear for her life.
1: Everyone has inside a piece of good news.
0: For two agonizing years, she worried about being caught by the Nazis.
1: The good news is that you don't know how great you can be.
0: Though her story ended early, her words live on.
1: I don't think of all the misery, but of the beauty that still remains.
0: With her positive outlook, Anne Frank continues to fill us with hope. Hope. 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
1: Turned all the graded essays but one. He believed that one student was capable of more.
2: I don't believe taking the middle of the road is your philosophy. This time, write something you really believe.
1: The student wrote a new one about excellence. Instead of just grading an essay, Mr. Johnson changed a life. I am that student. I became a writer, and I wrote this to thank him.
3: Thank a teacher and pass it on from passiton.com.
4: 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Research shows that typically there are pre-incident indicators or warning signs that an act of violence is about to happen. 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
5: Good morning, everybody.
0: Доброе утро всем.
5: Whoa, what does that mean?
0: That means good morning, everyone.
5: In
0: Russian.
5: Whoa, my name is Courtney.
0: I'm Adele.
5: And welcome to our show.
0: We're really excited to be here.
5: We're really excited. We woke up bright and early.
0: 5:30.
5: I will say we had great punctuality.
0: Yeah, I think so too. I think we arrived at the same time. We saw each other walking over.
5: And our hoodies and freaking pajama pants, and it's raining outside. So I was like, oh my goodness.
0: Yeah, I didn't bring my umbrella.
5: Yeah, I was worried. I thought about texting you being like, it's raining, but I was like, meh.
0: Usually I'm really good about that stuff, but I figured, I don't know.
5: I know you like to bring your umbrella.
0: I love my umbrella. Thank you. Courtney knows me so well.
5: Yeah. Let me turn that off. Whoa, maybe I can't. Okay, I guess I can't. So yeah, good morning. We are your hosts of...
0: Доброе утро.
5: I think that's a good name. Maybe work in progress, but I think it's good. Let me tell you about our journey. So I came here to school at Bowdoin, and I was like, you know what? I want to learn Russian. And people actually ask me like all the time why I wanted to learn it, and I never have a good answer. But my friend Adele, who I just like found, speaks it.
0: Yeah. I think we were meant to be.
5: Yeah, so she helps me with my homework a lot. She's super nice and patient because the other day I was doing it and I actually couldn't read any of it. What was it?
0: We were in the Russian room and it was about aunts and uncles
5: and comparatives.
0: And, yeah.
5: And no, I was like, girl, I have no idea. She asked us in class, my teacher asked us in class yesterday if we understood it, and everyone was like, uh-huh. And I was like, oh my God. I think I actually said yes too, but.
0: Because you do understand it.
5: Secretly, I don't. I do, but I had to, so. For our homework, she always likes to give us the same, the last page from the previous homework she gives us as the first page of the next one, which is low-key smart. And that it was the same activity, and I had no idea what it was saying. So I guessed.
0: Oh, well.
5: But
0: she's a good teacher.
5: She's adorable.
0: You guys have a good relationship.
5: She's so nice. She brings us a giant Costco bag size of candy to our 8 a.m. class. And then at our last test, she bought us all our own Starbucks.
0: That's sweet. My biology professor gave us like a box of cookies.
5: No.
0: Yeah, but we really needed those.
5: Were they like from like a cookie store type cookie?
0: No. They were like little ones from like Costco or something. Does that make sense?
5: Yeah,
0: like
5: that's a huge nice. Can.
0: Yeah, it was the thought that counted.
5: Do you think there's Costco in Maine?
0: Yeah, I think there's a Costco everywhere. There's a Costco in Wyoming and in Idaho.
5: That means anything is possible.
0: Yeah.
5: You know, I haven't met anyone from Wyoming here, have you?
0: I swear I have. No, I've met people from Idaho. I've met a girl from Montana. But no one actually from Wyoming. I met someone who skis in Wyoming.
5: Okay.
0: But it's not from there.
5: Yeah, I don't think I've found anyone. There is a weird amount of people from... I don't have a good enough vocabulary for that. But, like, considering that we are in Maine, there are a ton of people from Colorado.
0: Who have you met from Colorado?
5: Like, so many people.
0: Okay.
5: I keep finding people and I'm like, have you, oh my gosh, like, do you know this person? Because I feel like when you're from like a niche state, you like know the other people from your state, and they're always like, no. Because there are just so many of them.
0: Can you say that one more time?
5: Did you stop listening?
0: When you're from a
5: yeah. Yeah, it's okay. Whatever. It's a secret that only the fans will know.
0: Wait, but I don't think Colorado's a niche state. And I feel like.
5: It's not a niche state, but we're like in Maine. How many people from Colorado are coming to Maine?
0: There's a bunch of people from
5: Minnesota. That too. I also think that's weird. Also California.
0: California's, come on. there's just so many people in California.
5: I guess, but like, it's so far away. And Washington, that makes sense because I feel like Washington's kind of the same vibe as Maine. But there are a lot of Washington people. You know where I'm? Like, I haven't met anyone from Delaware.
0: Oh yeah.
5: Or North Carolina.
0: I've met people from DC. No, North Carolina. Hold on. No, I've met South Carolina.
5: Or I actually met someone from Oklahoma. Someone from Florida.
0: Texas.
5: It's always the people you would least expect to be from Texas, the South that are from the South. I'm like, whoa.
0: Missouri. Alabama. Wait, do we know you're from
5: Missouri? Missouri's not in the South.
0: It's not? I feel like it's South-ish, no?
5: Isn't Missouri like... No, Missouri's in the Midwest.
0: Oh, oops. I mix up Missouri and Mississippi.
5: Yeah. Do we know anyone from Missouri?
0: No. I mix it up with Mississippi.
5: Whoa. Guys, is this a fun thing for you to listen to? So, yeah. Should we say so? I'm going to tell you some stuff that's going on in Russia.
0: Okay.
5: So far, I can tell you what you're wearing.
0: No way.
5: You have ochki, which are glasses.
0: Achki.
5: Achki, which are glasses. You have... Oh. Tolstovka is a hoodie. Tolstovka.
0: Yeah.
5: I don't know how to say pajama pants. I know brewski.
0: Brewki.
5: Fuck. Freak. Uh-oh. Brewki are pants. Nolski. Oh my goodness.
0: No, she's really good.
5: Nuski are socks. And then your shoes are krosovki.
0: Krosovki, yeah. You're really brave for doing this on air.
5: Thank you.
0: And she just started a month ago? And her accent's really good.
5: It's not going well. Tomorrow we have our quiz on family members in numbers, which later, you lucky listeners, I'm going to count to 10 for you.
0: Well, you can do it now.
5: I have to spread the wealth.
0: Okay, you're right. I'll have an Italian exam tomorrow.
5: Whoa.
0: Yeah.
5: Good luck.
0: So I don't think I'm going to go to skiing dry lands today so that I can practice.
5: Everyone skis in low-key.
0: You don't?
5: No, God, really? No. And I kind of feel like I have FOMO because I just hate when people are making friends without me, but I genuinely don't want to ski. You know what I mean? It's a dialectic.
0: Then don't ski.
5: I know. Thank you. I would, I've skied before. I'm just so not good at it.
0: Like you don't like going fast? Or
5: I can't. I'm like a big fat pizza slice all the way down. And I think it's because I literally learned to ski on the Alps, which is a terrible place to learn how to ski.
0: Okay. That's cool.
5: And then
0: I wish I went to the Alps.
5: I haven't skied yet. I'll fly you out there.
0: Seriously?
5: all my savings from my campus job that I work 12 minutes a week.
0: Wait, oh my God. Wait, what's your campus job 12 minutes a week?
5: It's a secret.
0: Oh, okay. But anyways, I have a real campus job and I've been making really good money. It's $80 a week, and I calculated, and I'm gonna make $1,000 by the end of the semester.
5: Whoa!
0: Yeah.
5: You know what you also make really good?
0: Eggs.
5: Yeah, she makes great fried eggs. I walk over Tuesdays and Thursdays, and there she is with her little hat. Maybe I should just, I was gonna go to breakfast after this.
0: Yeah, you should wait until 8. You take a nap now, then you come back at 8. And they're gonna be fresh.
5: Will you take your break to eat with me?
0: Hold on, though. If you want me to take my break to eat with you, go at 8:30.
5: Okay.
0: Yeah. Well, I can't guarantee, but I think around 8:30 usually slows down a little, if that makes sense.
5: Okay.
0: Because for the first 30 minutes, I'm just making eggs nonstop. So sometimes there's a line.
5: You're like a machine. Whoa, okay.
0: And I'm convinced that the only reason there's a line is because I'm the one making the eggs.
5: And that's actually correct. That is true. That is so true. Yeah, maybe I'll do that.
0: 8:30, but I'll also text you.
5: I really don't like breakfast food. Okay, so what I'm going to do is I'm going to go back to my dorm, and I'm going to sleep, and then I'm going to wake up at 8, and then I'm going to get dressed, and I'm going to go.
0: Okay.
5: All right.
0: But don't go before 8:30. Look for my text at 8:30 that tells you how quickly I'm slowing down.
5: I'll wait for the thumbs up.
0: Okay, unless you're really hungry, then it's whatever.
5: Okay.
0: Should we play some Russian music?
5: Yeah, all right, sounds good. All right, so what's a good Russian, educate me. What's a good Russian song?
0: I think we can start with Kino, K-I-N-O. It is a Soviet band, and the lead singer, his name is Viktor Tsoi. So I think we're going to be playing a bunch of them. Maybe not that song. I'll show in a second if you click on his
5: name.
0: Whoa,
5: look at this guy.
0: Yeah, he's really handsome.
5: Where's he from?
0: He's Korean, but he's Russian.
5: I was going to say, he looks Asian.
0: Because he was from east of Russia. And there's a lot of different ethnicities in Russia. Fun fact, little history. Yeah, and they're like an epic band. He died.
5: Whoa.
0: I forget how. I think it was after the fall of the Soviet Union, or maybe like right before, somewhere in the 1990s. And even now there are still, I don't know what the word is, but there are signs like all over the cities in Kazakhstan and Russia where it says Viktor Tsoi still lives. So this he's like a really, really cool guy. Okay, let me try to find my favorite song.
5: Okay. And I'm going to tell you what it is. I'm going to name it for you.
0: Wait, why can't I find it? Hold on. Singles and EPs. Oh, show all. Okay. We go over here. Zakroy za mnoy dveri. Oh, there we go.
5: We couldn't find our playlist. That's why it's taking us so long.
0: Okay,
5: sorry,
0: do you,
5: everyone.
0: Do you want to name it before I play
5: Okay, this is called Zak...
0: We go over here. Zakroy za mnoy dveri. Oh, there we go.
5: We couldn't find our playlist. That's why it's taking us so long.
0: Okay.
5: Sorry.

0: Okay, team, what did we think of those songs?
1: I like them. I was singing along. Courtney heard me.
0: I did. Now I need you to tell us all what those songs were called, because
1: yeah, sure.
0: I don't know.
1: So the first song was «Закрой за мной дверь, я ухожу» by Кино, or in plain terms, «Shut the door behind me». So basically the context of that song, it's actually pretty meaningful. He's talking about speaking out against, in his case, the Soviet Union, but you can also translate that to any political regime or anything you believe in, really. He's talking about how speaking out is harder, and he's basically saying he's leaving this warm house to go stand outside in the rain, because when you speak out against the Soviet Union, it makes your life a lot harder because of, what's the term, Courtney, that I'm looking for? Political. It's like they persecute
0: turmoil.
1: You.
0: Turmoil. Oh, I have no
1: it's
0: idea.
1: It's like they persecute you if you disagree with them. But the second half of the song, he's saying that, you know, if you ever decide to join us, like, there's enough rain for everyone. So I guess he's saying that he understands the people who don't speak out for what they believe in because he sees how it makes his life a lot more difficult. So yeah, he's a very noble guy.
0: That was the first one?
1: That was the first one, Zachary's video. All
0: right, and then what's the second one called?
1: Second one, what did they play for the second one? Do you see over there? Komsomolsk. Komsomolsk, that's a more modern group. Also, the first one, it came out in 1988. And the second song that I played was from 2021. So it's a modern group, Komsomolsk. It's called «Glaza». And that's just a nice, sweet, romantic song.
0: What does «glaza» mean?
1: Oh, sorry. I keep forgetting you guys don't speak Russian. «Glaza» means eyes. And it keeps saying that my eyes are stuck to you one more time. That's the direct translation. But it just means that I can't keep my eyes off of you. Then the third song was «Танцуй кайся» by... Bro, I don't even know the name. It's «Краснознамённая дивизия имени моей бабушки». It's something, the name of the band is something along the lines of Red Something Division in the Name of My Grandma. They're a very underground band, like, actually they have a few thousand monthly Spotify listeners. And
0: niche,
1: not,
0: okay, niche.
1: Not to brag, but I've been on this since 2020, but I think the song came out in 2020, right?
0: Yeah.
1: And it's called «Танцуй кайся», which кайся, okay, I don't know how to translate this. «Танцуй» is dance, and «кайся» is kind of like when you sway, like dance and sway. Like if you just imagine someone like bobbing their head to some music with a little more than bobbing. So it's not like a professional dance, but if they're like on the dance floor and it's a relaxing song, they're just like dancing and like swaying a little.
0: That's like how you dance.
1: Yeah, that's how I dance.
0: Okay.
1: So yeah, that's also just a fun and, and light song. Let me think of the lyrics that I really like. Oh, I don't know yet where the river will take me, but I will get there myself, dance and sway. Yeah.
0: I liked the last one the most.
1: The «Краснознамённая дивизия имени моей бабушки».
0: Yeah, «Dance and Sway».
1: «Dance and Sway», yeah, it's a good
0: Wait,
1: one.
0: And I just want to point out, about to say is wrong, but last word is «бабушка», which means «grandma», mm-hmm. But it's not written like «grandma», it's written in the plural.
1: Oh, «бабушки», yes, because it's «of my grandma».
0: Which is perfect because I'm in the family unit.
1: Yeah, wow.
0: So I'm learning about it.
1: Look at us.
0: Yeah.
1: But it doesn't mean a lot of grandmas. It means one grandma. It's just in the plural because of you're saying «моей бабушки». Like, this is the division of my grandma. Like, if you were to say, let me think of an example. «Моей бабушки». Oh, «это кот моей бабушки».
0: Okay, that means... This cat and my grandma.
1: Это кот, this cat.
0: Oh, my
1: grandma.
0: Моей
1: бабушки.
0: My grandma's cat.
1: Yes, exactly. So the «моей» means that it belongs to the grandma.
0: And a кот is a boy cat because a кошка is a girl cat.
1: Yeah. Brilliant.
0: Кошка. And a собака is a dog.
1: Yeah.
0: Whoa.
1: Oh, I miss my собака. Wait, Courtney, do you have a собака?
0: No. Tango. Dos. I have un kot y un koshka.
1: You know how to say. Are you keeping it till next time, the number?
0: Oh, yeah, you're right. I learned it. What am I doing? Adin?
1: Yeah.
0: Adin kot y adin koshka. Or dva kot. What's the plural of cat?
1: Kata. Or koshki. Dve koshki. Dva kata. Are they both boys?
0: One's a... Hello, haven't you been listening? One's Sorry. A girl, one's a boy.
1: I would say dve koshki, but maybe she'll tell you to say dva kata. I'm not sure like what the rules are, if there's one male, one female.
0: I feel like it's probably like Spanish, where male overrides female.
1: I think so, but to be honest, I never say kot, I just say koshka, even if it's...
0: Because it's a more fun word.
1: Yeah.
0: Sabaka.
1: Yeah.
0: What's a boy dog?
1: I think it's just sabaka.
0: Wow, we really talk girl dogs. Just saying. Okay, ready for me to count for you?
1: Yeah.
0: Nol.
1: Nol.
0: Adin.
1: Yes.
0: Dva. Tri. Chitiri.
1: Mm-hmm.
0: Piat.
1: Yeah.
0: Shest.
1: Yeah.
0: Sem.
1: Uh-huh.
0: Vosem.
1: Mm-hmm.
0: Okay, I don't know how to say 9 and 10. Don't tell me. Divit.
1: Yeah, very close. Devit. But like,
0: devit
1: you basically got
0: y deset.
1: Yeah. Wait, you're a genius.
0: Stop. Yesterday, so every week, in addition to our Russian classes, we have to do a Russian conversation hour.
1: Mm-hmm.
0: And there are 4 kids in my Russian class. So half of us go to one conversation hour, half of us go to the other. Well, actually, that's not true. So far, it's been one kid goes to one and 3 of us go to the other, but
1: LOL.
0: They made one girl switch because they didn't want to do one-on-one.
1: Yeah.
0: But yesterday, I show up and I'm the only person there. But it was honestly good because my teaching assistant, like, we vibe.
1: Is it Masha?
0: Mm-hmm. Nice. Shout out Masha. And we were having fun and I was practicing all my words. And I wrote 11 through 20 on the board, but I remember none of it.
1: 11 through 20. Oh, you don't want me to teach you right now. You won't remember it anyways.
0: Wait, I know that they all end in like not sot.
1: Yeah,
0: it's it.
1: Yeah, yeah. Один, ацет. Две, нацет. Три, нацет. It's very similar to, I think, like French and Spanish and Italian.
0: I feel like not Spanish, because Spanish
1: I don't know Spanish, actually.
0: Whoa.
1: I just assumed.
0: Yesterday in orchestra, the conductor was like, who here knows Spanish? I was like, whoa. My hand didn't shoot up because I don't really know Spanish, but...
1: Wait, can I count in Italian?
0: Yeah, go.
1: Review for my test.
0: Yeah, go.
1: Uno, due, tre, quarto... Or cuatro. I think it's cuatro. And then quarto is when you're counting the time. Like if you want to say it's 7:15, you would say
0: that makes sense because it's like a quarter.
1: So cuatro, cinque, sei, sette, otto, nove, dieci, undici, dodici, tredici, quattordici, quindici, sedici, diciassette, diciotto, diciannove, venti. 20? I can't remember if that's Italian or French. I mix them up sometimes. Wait, and let me see if I remember. I'll be done in a second. Trenta is 30. Quattro.
0: Bro, do you freaking know that because of Starbucks?
1: Wait, I actually didn't think about that. But yeah. Trenta, quattorta, cinquanta, sessanta, settanta, ottanta, novanta. I could be completely wrong. And then... I forget 100. It's something like cente.
0: Cien.
1: Cien? No.
0: Well, that's Spanish, so Spanish. Something near that.
1: Yeah. I get a... You know the Starbucks gives you like a free birthday drink? I get a Trenta pink drink. With like a bunch of cold foam.
0: Wow. Yeah. Every year?
1: Every year. What do you get?
0: I don't like Starbucks, but what? Actually I'm morally opposed. It's not that good and it's too much money. But right now I really want Starbucks. Can we bike to Starbucks?
1: Wait, sometime, yeah.
0: Guys, I learned how to ride a bike.
1: I didn't believe you didn't learn how to ride.
0: Well, I learned how to ride a bike, first of all, late, when I was maybe like 12. I feel like earlier than that, maybe 10. I don't know. I've never liked riding my bike.
1: Mm-hmm.
0: My dad used to love it, so like I would always go for like his birthday or Father's Day. Like when I was forced, I never liked it.
1: That's sweet.
0: And then after not riding a bike for like, I don't know, 7 years, how old am I? Yeah, like actually like 5+ years. Like a month ago, 2 months ago, I was like, you know what, Dad, I want to go on a bike ride. Like, I want to be healthy. Literally can't make it up the driveway.
1: That's crazy. But it's like riding a bike, you know?
0: Riding a bike is not, so it was so scary. And I went for a tiny little bit. Because he also, okay, we live on very like narrow, windy streets. And he was like, I'm not going to a bike path. Like, let's do it here. And that was scary for me. So I rage quit. But the other night, I really wanted McDonald's and my friend wouldn't drive me. So my other friend was like, let's just bike. So I hopped on my roommate's bike.
1: Oh, actually, wow.
0: Unknown to me, but thank God it was hers. And we went.
1: Yeah, I would totally bite Starbucks. If you come back from fall break on Tuesday.
0: If I come back, no, period.
1: If you come back on Tuesday, because I'm back Monday, like the midnight, like Tuesday midnight, Monday, 11:59 p.m. So I would totally go to Starbucks with you on Tuesday.
0: That's so nice, but I will be getting back to school.
1: Wait, are your parents driving you?
0: On Tuesday, yeah.
1: What if they pick me up from campus when they drop you off and we all go get Starbucks?
0: Because I'm going to get back at like 9 p.m.
1: Starbucks is open. Is it
0: hopefully
1: open? Oh, my Starbucks closed at 9 p.m.
0: That's
1: just
0: a good
1: get back
0: point.
1: At like 8:30.
0: Bro. Okay, maybe. I like that my sister used to work at Starbucks, so she would like bring me home sometimes all the extra like expired food.
1: I heard it's not good to work there.
0: What do you mean they unionized?
1: Really? Oh, okay, I heard they treat you badly.
0: I mean, you are like a Starbucks employee. I don't know what you're looking for.
1: Well, I was working at Crisp and Green, and I was treated with the utmost respect.
0: I've never heard of Crisp and Green in my entire life, and apparently it's like a real thing.
1: It's a real thing. Minnesota, North Dakota.
0: Okay, those are like
1: Montana.
0: Fake places. I'm gonna look it up. Crisp and Green.
1: Oh yeah, Crisp and Green locations. I'm actually really interested.
0: Whoa, I'm in the Russian keyboard right now. I don't know how to read
1: that. We're the first people to add a Russian keyboard to this laptop.
0: Yeah, good. We're educating people. Crisp and Green.
1: Whoa, I miss it.
0: So, I have a question. Do you have Sweet Green?
1: Yes, in the big city.
0: Do you have...
1: in a big city.
0: Actually, I don't think Life Live is a chain. Okay, let me see. Whoa. Okay, so I opened the website and it's three... Actually, they're not actually all that, but... Oh, whoa. Did you know what I was going to say? I'm just kidding. Okay, I'm going to go to the menu. So, smoothies. Why are there no prices?
1: Because they're overpriced. I'll tell you how much they're like $12.
0: Oh, these sandwiches look delicious.
1: They're really good.
0: I would get the classic honey mustard.
1: Oh my God, I've made those before.
0: These actually all look so good. Okay, how much is one sandwich?
1: Oh, I forget. I think it's only $10.
0: Okay, that's not bad.
1: Yeah.
0: Your bowls look... Well, I just don't like bowls. That actually doesn't look that
1: they're
0: bad.
1: They're actually really good.
0: How much is a bowl?
1: Okay, it starts at like maybe 13, 14, 15, depending on how much protein there is.
0: Okay, not worth it.
1: By the way, awkward, like one time, somebody like did a build your own bowl. And I told her like, hey, this is the free stuff. And then after this, everything is extra. And she was like, okay. She just kept adding the extra. She added sweet potato. She added the chicken. She added the feta cheese, the avocado. What else did she add? She added a bunch of stuff. And anyways, I'm telling her and I'm like, okay, your total is 39 or whatever, and she's looking at me, she's like, $20 for a bowl? And I'm like, I break it down, I'm like, yeah, like you got this and this and that, and I'm really nice, I broke it down, I was like, you got this and this and this and that. And she was like, oh, $20 for a bowl is crazy. And I tell her, I'm like, oh, if you want to go and like remake it and maybe add something else, like I can make it more clear what the price options are. But she was looking at me like it was my personal fault that she made a bowl that adds up to $20. And I just kept being like, I'm sorry, I'm not the one making the prices. And then she ended up just walking out, like not walking out, but storming out. And
0: did she buy the bowl?
1: She didn't buy the bowl. She like left the bowl, which is fine. But I didn't even like the bowl that she made, so I couldn't even eat it.
0: Yeah.
1: I think my favorite thing that happened was when I was making a Japanese barbecue wrap, and it's like delicious, but... The person, it's with chicken, but the person said to substitute it. What did he say? He said substitute the tofu with chicken, right? And so I was still pretty new and I didn't realize it already comes with the chicken. So I thought I was substituting the tofu with the chicken, but what he really meant was to substitute the chicken with tofu. And so I made it with chicken and I was like, wait, like, and I realized the chicken was the original ingredient. And I told him, It's such a silly story. I told him, wait, this comes with the chicken. And he was like, yeah, I know, I asked for the tofu. And I was like, oh, I'm so sorry, I'll just remake it for you really quick. He wasn't mad with me. But then later I got to eat the Japanese barbecue.
0: That's wrap. Awesome. How
1: so
0: was it?
1: It was so good. It became my favorite wrap after that.
0: Wait, I love this. Do you have a chicken Caesar wrap?
1: Yeah. We can also make any bowl as a wrap.
0: Wait, okay, and you have also, this is so much better than sweet green. I think sweet green is just salads, and it was terrible. It was terrible. I couldn't even make a Greek salad. I didn't have the makings for it. The chicken was scary.
1: No, we have so many toppings.
0: But this actually looks good. Acai bowl, kids bowls. The kids bowl even looks good, too.
1: And you know what? You can make any big bowl as a kids bowl. Like, if you just ask us, we'll do anything.
0: Whoa.
1: Mm-hmm.
0: Okay.
1: And we have really good frescas.
0: Wait, I want to find, like... Okay, and so are there any chains that are on the West Coast that you... Like, you don't have Wonder. Do you have Wonder? Yeah, you don't have Wonder.
1: No idea what that is. Don't have In-N-Out.
0: I don't either.
1: A few years ago, there was a Chick-fil-A built in our city. Thank God.
0: Really? You don't have Chick-fil-A there?
1: It was just built a few years ago.
0: Really?
1: Mm-hmm. We have Chipotle. Wait, do we have... Oh, we don't have Chipotle. We only have Qdoba.
0: You don't have Chipotle?
1: At least I don't think so.
0: In Minnesota? I feel like Minnesota is like a...
1: No, I'm talking about Duluth. Minneapolis has most of the big stuff you're thinking of.
0: Is Duluth not a city?
1: It's a city, but it's like 80,000, 100,000 people.
0: Whoa, look at this. It's big.
1: Oh my God, that's Bentleyville.
0: Yeah, this does kind of look like a sad city. It looks like... you don't know any of the Massachusetts towns.
1: Wait, but click on the first picture again.
0: Looks like Worcester.
1: Western, no.
0: This looks like Hartford, Connecticut.
1: The other one. Click on the first one.
0: This one.
1: No. The first one, like the top. Yes, that one.
0: Oh my God, look, there's nothing around it.
1: But you can kind of see the lake walk. I kind of like that though. Like, I don't really go out into town that much.
0: Do you live in the city?
1: I live, I can look up. It's, no, I mean, like, what do you mean? I live like 10 minutes away from the downtown. You know what I mean? If you live anywhere in Duluth, you live in the city.
0: On your street address, what does it say?
1: Duluth.
0: Oh.
1: Yeah.
0: All right, I'm gonna Zillow your house, but I won't do that on the air so people don't stalk you. All right, let's listen to another song. Right here I have, I'm gonna tell you what this says. Ready, can you see it?
1: I can see it.
0: Chma Chichaya Vesna.
1: Chma Chichaya Vesna. This is also one of those kind of nonsensical songs. It means something like crazy spring.
0: Crazy spring.
1: Yeah.
0: All right. Well, everyone, let us know what you think. And who's it by?
1: I actually don't know. Can you read it?
0: Okay. Potan i Hastia.
1: Nastya. Potan i Nastya.
0: Have you heard of them?
1: Yes, but that's the only song I know by them.
0: Okay. Well, here we are. Crazy spring. Three slides.

0: So we just played Чумачече весна by Patap and Nastya. That's a modern song. Then we played Grupa Krovi by Kino. And the last song we played is called Ядовитый плющ by Краснознамённая дивизия имени моей бабушки. The last song that we played, it means poison ivy, and it's an anti-war song. So it's basically talking about the poison ivy took over the world after everyone bombed each other. Courtney, what do you think?
1: Plush isn't like isn't plush raincoat?
0: Yeah.
1: But plush isn't rain.
0: Plush is not rain.
1: It's poison.
0: No, Ядовитый is poison.
1: It's ivy.
0: Plush is like ivy, I think.
1: So like, would anyone name their daughter plush?
0: No. No one would do that.
1: It's only in America. Yeah. I've always liked that name.
0: Interesting thought. See, this is what I love about like bilingualism and like, you know, people from different countries, because we have different ways of thinking about things. Does that make sense? Like, I would never think, oh, I wonder if people name their kid Plush, because for me it's just like, oh, it's no one would do that. But yeah. For you, like living in America, people name their kid Ivy.
1: Yeah, have you never met an Ivy?
0: I've actually never met an Ivy.
1: Oh. Yeah. I think it's a cool name. Did you ever read those books, Ivy and Bean?
0: Mm-mm.
1: I didn't either, because I don't read. But they were like kids' books.
0: I never read those.
1: About these two friends.
0: Nice. Like us?
1: Yeah. One had like super dark hair.
0: Oh my god.
1: I don't know if it was Ivy or Bean though.
0: I can be either.
1: Bean. Why aren't we talking about how her name was Bean? Like, what is going on?
0: My friend in seventh grade said she would want to name her kid Bucket.
1: What? Do you know who the Norris Nuts are?
0: No.
1: Oh my gosh, you have to look them up.
0: Okay.
1: These like Australian YouTube kids. When they were not even that young, she was probably like 12, they were trying to name their sibling, and they want one Disco and Sink. And they want their kids, their sibling's name to be Sink, like S-I-N-K.
0: That's weird.
1: Yeah, that is weird. So they landed on Disco and Charm.
0: Wait, Charm is a little, and they're both weird.
1: Right? Saber, Saki, Busy, Biggie, Naz, Disco, Charm.
0: That's weird.
1: That's like, I just cast a spell.
0: You're so funny.
1: Thank you. All right. Well, team, our hour is coming to an end.
0: Yeah.
1: Thank you for listening this fine morning. Dobre utra, as they say.
0: Dobre utra, yeah.
1: Is there another way to say good morning?
0: I'm thinking right now, and it's not coming to me. Maybe I'll think of it next week.
1: Do you ever say morning? Are you ever like utra?
0: No. You say dobre utra. I know. You just say dobre utra. Yeah. At least that's what I do in my house. I can't speak for the other millions of Russian speakers around the world.
1: What about like on the streets of Kazakhstan? What were you saying?
0: Здравствуйте, just like hello.
1: Oh. Yeah. But unless it's to your friend, then you can just say Здравствуй.
0: Здравствуйте. Здравствуйте is still a little more formal. If it's a friend, I would just say Привет.
1: On my test, I got it wrong because it was like, what would your friend say to her mother? And I said it was Здравствуйте. And she's like, that's too formal.
0: Yeah. I mean, some people do call their parents by the formal.
1: I also learned that you're not supposed to say mat, you're supposed to say mama. And if you say mat, that means you're fighting with your mom.
0: Mat, yeah. I think it has a bad connotation.
1: Yeah. Do you ever call your mom that?
0: No.
1: Never?
0: No, I just call her mama, or I don't. I think if I'm mad at her, I just don't refer
1: to
0: her.
1: Are you like ma?
0: Mom, I say mom. Yeah. So it's very similar. It's just like mom. Same as mom.
1: Do you ever call her by her first name?
0: No. It just feels
1: weird. I think it's so disrespectful when people do that, and it actually like bothers me.
0: I can't, it doesn't even come to my head. I can't even imagine doing
1: it. I think it's crazy disrespectful. So disrespectful. Anyways, thank you everyone for listening. I hope you have a great day, a great rest of your week.
0: Yeah.
1: Yay, break starts tomorrow. I'm so excited. Clock strikes 2 p.m. and I'm out of here.
0: Hopefully Courtney comes back.
1: Yeah, we'll see. All right, thank you for listening. Have a great week. Any final remarks?
0: Nope, bye-bye.
1: All right, bye.

Some people would call him a loser. He ran for state office, he was beaten. He started a business, he failed. He ran for Congress, he lost. He was nominated for vice president, he lost again. But he knew only those who never tried are the real losers. And Abraham Lincoln was no loser. Persistence, pass it on. 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

Good morning. This is WBOR Brunswick, WBR Brunswick. It is 8 o'clock. I'm your host, Evan. This is Fridays on Thursdays. Zane still slept in, so he's going to be a little late. Not as late as last time. He got here around 8:30 last time, but he said he wasn't going to be as late as last time, so. Do I believe him? Yeah. I think so. Also, there is another guest that's joining us. He'll be here shortly. He'll be here. He said 70 seconds. He just texted me. So let me play a song real quick and we'll get the listeners warmed up. This is Homeward Bound, Live at Carnegie Hall by Simon and Garfunkel.

0: That was Shake the Frost live by Tyler Childers. We also have a guest. This is...
1: Hello, everybody. My name is Cordell.
0: DJ Cordell.
1: Yeah, I'm excited to be here.
0: Welcome to the studio. We're still waiting on Zane, but let's chill.
1: Childers.
0: Yeah, that's Childers. That's a good one. Why don't we play a PSA? This is a public service announcement. Let's do a new one, actually. Let's do this one. All right. Breathe.
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0: Only do if safe to do so. But that was good. Got a posture check. Let's play another song. This next song is Clementine by Elliott Smith.

That was Clementine by Elliott Smith. This next song is Jigsaw Falling Into Place by Radiohead. Take it away.

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1: I have a question for you, Eben. I want to know what things in your life

0: feel like a jigsaw falling into place?
1: You know what? You told me this question before you were announcing it on the waves, and I still haven't thought of anything.
0: Maybe keep me posted after next song.
1: Okay. This next song is Like a Tattoo by Sade.

0: That was Like a Tattoo by Sade. I do not have my answer. No, I'm sorry.
1: That's okay.
0: I feel like nothing's falling into place. Mm-hmm. Everything is falling out of place. But sometimes you just gotta roll with it.
1: The dust will settle after break.
0: The dust will settle after break. We're going to Montreal over break. Which will be exciting because I don't have my passport.
1: Yeah.
0: But they have
1: a
0: trunk.
1: I've never had a passport. So I'll be in the trunk.
0: Yeah, they have a trunk and there's no windows to the trunk. So we should be good. This next song is Ghost Ride by Crumb.

0: That was Valentine by Leve. And this next song, it's another Sade song. It was a request from DJ Cordell.
1: This song is called...
0: Hold on.
1: This song is called...
0: Hold on. Hey. Fine, this button's broken. Sorry. Whoa. Go.
1: This song is called Be That Easy by Sade, and I hope you guys enjoy it.

0: That was Be That Easy by Sade. 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
1: Mommy, can I sit in the front seat just this one time? 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
4: What did you think about that PSA, Evan?
0: If you love your kid, and if he's only like 19 years young and he's not big enough or strong enough to sit in the front seat, then put him in the back seat, or her or them, and put him in their car seat.
4: Yeah. That sounds like pretty, like a universal truth. How old were you when you were first allowed to sit up front?
0: 15.
4: 15?
0: No, probably like 11.
4: Yeah.
0: Or 12.
4: Really?
0: Yeah.
4: I was a young bloomer. I was up in the front seat, I believe, when I was 9, and it was because I went to visit my aunt all summer in New York, and when I came back home, I gaslit my family into thinking that they let me sit up front. So then that kind of was the the great shift.
0: That's evil.
4: Yeah.
0: Yeah. I mean, yeah, I was like all of 80 pounds until I was a freshman in high school. So,
4: yeah. Well, awesome.
0: I mean, good thing we stayed safe and I didn't get in a terrible car accident and drop dead. That was a horrible transition into Olivia Rodrigo's song, Drop Dead.

That was Nausicaa, Love Will Be Revealed by Cameron Winter. The Cam. This next song is Across the Universe by Fiona Apple.

0: That was Across the Universe by Fiona Apple. We have a guest here. Not a guest, but the co-host is now here.
1: Hi, the co-host is here.
0: Yay. Yeah, that was Across the Universe by Fiona Apple. A nice original song by Fiona Apple.
1: Yeah, that's one of my favorite tracks of hers that she wrote.
0: I think the Beatles, actually. I think Paul McCartney. Was it Paul McCartney or the Beatles covered it?
1: Yeah. Well, I think it was Lennon's idea.
0: Okay, yeah. Yeah, and they're like, oh, I love Fiona Apple.
1: Yeah, I heard they were big, big fans of hers back in the early 60s.
0: Early 60s? Yeah. All right.
1: Late 50s. When were the Beatles active?
0: 60s and 70s. Active. Mostly 70s.
2: Roll Beatles. Beatles lit.
0: All right.
1: I saw Paul McCartney, or the ghost of Paul McCartney, earlier this year. He was performing in D.C. I didn't see him. One of my friends went and saw him. One of my friends also went to a Ringo Starr concert in Buffalo, New York a couple weeks ago.
0: Wow. What did he do? Just play the drums and nothing else?
1: Yeah, it was a solo Ringo Starr concert.
0: Solo Ringo Starr, like Phil.
1: Yeah, and drums is kind of the one where when you get old, you get bad. You know, because you're just physically, I feel like, not able to... Because, like, a voice can stay good, but I feel like your arms, like, you just get tired.
0: Yeah, I'd get tired. Yeah, I agree.

0: That was Butterflies by
1: supposed to show up like 10 minutes early?
0: Butterflies by Brent Faiyaz. Are you supposed to show up 10 minutes early to your radio show? No, you can show up on time. It's fine. But I'll just... Yeah, the person after us is not coming, so...
2: Well, oh, sorry. We know that because she texted in the group chat, the radio group chat.
1: Okay, I'm not in the radio group chat.
2: Yeah, so. Yeah.
0: No, yeah, because you're a guest. All right, yeah. That was Butterflies by Brent Faiyaz. It's a new release. Not really a new release, but it did come out in 2026.
2: It's long. Within a year, I think, is considered new.
0: Yeah, but the Spinatron says it's not a new release because it has a strike through the new release artist.
2: Well,
0: yeah, it can... Yeah, whatever. It's fine. This next song is Acid and Honey by Babe Rainbow.

0: is pretty cool.
1: That was Acid and Honey by Babe Rainbow, and we only have a minute left, so I think we're going to end it off here. This is WBOR Brunswick 91.1. Thank you for listening to Fridays on Thursday morning. Your mic's not on.
2: Thank you, guys.
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1: Said I'd be sorry if I...

Welcome back. You are listening to WBOR Brunswick. Hi, my name is Mads, and this is my show, Homesick. This is the second time I've done this show, so I'm still trying to figure out how to work everything, but the premise of it is pretty much I am a freshman here at Bowdoin College, and this is my first time ever living away from home, and I'm from Birmingham, Alabama. So I really wanted to find a way while I was here to stay connected with my roots. So I'm hoping to play a lot of Americana and Alabama folk and also mix in a bunch of other genres because I just like a lot of music. So yeah, if you want to listen to any Americana or just feel kind of nostalgic, this might be the show for you. So yeah, let's get started. This is Hummed Low by Odessa.

0: Her words weren't written under peaceful shade, but under fear for her life.
1: Everyone has inside a piece of good news.
0: For two agonizing years, she worried about being caught by the Nazis.
1: The good news is that you don't know how great you can be.
0: Though her story ended early, her words live on.
1: I don't think of all the misery, but of the beauty that still remains.
0: With her positive outlook, Anne Frank continues to fill us with hope. Hope. 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
2: Some people would call him a loser. He ran for state office. He was beaten. He started a business. He failed. He ran for Congress. He lost. He was nominated for vice president. He lost again. But he knew only those who never tried are the real losers. And Abraham Lincoln was no loser. Persistence. Pass it on. 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

That was New Slang by The Shins. The next song I'm going to play is a White Stripes song. And what I think is fun about the White Stripes is obviously they are so well known and so celebrated for the music that they make. But I feel like with all the fantastic rock and alternative music they make, the folk kind of gets ignored sometimes. And so this one is one of my favorites. It feels so familiar, like a song that you'd sing at a summer camp. And I just think it's such a fun feeling. So yeah, this is Hotel Yorba by the White Stripes.

That was I'm Your Villain by Franz Ferdinand. This next song I'm going to play is by one of my favorite artists of all time, Zach Bryan. I discovered Zach Bryan a couple years ago, I think, when he started becoming really popular, when he released Something in the Orange and I Remember Everything. And pretty much that entire album by Zach Bryan, I could not stop listening to. It felt like he was like whatever he was singing about was so connected to his home and that feeling of nostalgia that I just instantly felt very connected with Zach Bryan's music. So this one's one of my favorites. Here's Fear and Fridays by Zach Bryan.

Sorry about that. That was Matador by Katchimu, followed by Orange Juice by Noah Kahan. You already heard a little bit of the next song I'm going to play. But before I play that, I wanted to talk a little bit about Gregory Alan Isakov. He is another one of my favorite artists because he originated in South Africa and then later moved to Colorado and started playing a lot of folk music and really combining a lot of different genres within the Americana folk indie sphere. I got to see Gregory Alan Isakov perform live January of this year, and it was at a show specifically made to be an intimate acoustic set, pretty much solely played with just him and a guitar, and then sometimes accompanied by one other person. And seeing him perform that gave me so much more appreciation of the music that he makes. It feels very much like he understands like the feeling of being home, but at the same time the feeling of wanting to explore so many places. I feel like in his music he connects a lot with nature and uses that to explore that sense of home. And yeah, so this song is off of his most recent album, Appaloosa Bones. Highly recommend, fantastic album. So yeah, this is Before the Sun by Gregory Alan Isakov.

That was Ativan by the Lumineers. The next song I'm going to play is a song that I did a performance to a couple years ago. I'm a dancer. And at this recital, it was supposed to be a huge dedication to my hometown, which not sure if I mentioned earlier, I'm from Birmingham, Alabama. And my teacher decided to do a performance to A Change Is Gonna Come by Sam Cooke. And that song resonates so much with being from Birmingham and knowing the history that I grew up in, that it does make me very nostalgic but also very emotional listening to it, because it really details the complicated past that we have with the South while also knowing that there's such a brighter future ahead. It is one of the most famous songs made as a form of activism of all time, and it is also just genuinely a beautiful song. Our performance to it was called The Magic of the City, because Birmingham is known as the Magic City. And I really do, like, this is gonna sound cliche, but you feel the magic of the city when you listen to this song. So yeah, this is A Change Is Gonna Come, Sam Cooke.

but it hurts.

That was River by Leon Bridges, followed by Strawberry Woman by Jason Isbell in the 400 unit. We've reached the end of my show. Thank you so much for listening in. I've had so much fun these last 2 weeks taking you guys back to Birmingham, Alabama, and playing some really fun Alabama folk. I'm going to leave you with one last song. This is a song that I discovered from the soundtrack to The Secret Life of Walter Mitty. This is probably one of my favorite movies of all time. And this song specifically plays at a moment in the movie where the main character's trying to figure out how to feel comfortable going out of your comfort zone and exploring the rest of the world while still feeling connected to the home that you're from. And it's really resonated with me as I've explored my first few months here at Bowdoin. And yeah, I think I'm always going to be chasing that feeling wherever I go. So this is The Wolves and the Ravens by Rogue Valley.

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My name is Marika. When I'm not here on WBOR, I serve as the Special Collections Education and Engagement Librarian over at the Hawthorne Longfellow Library, and I'm delighted to join you for the next hour for Books Are People Too, a soundscape of books, archives, print culture, and people, curated by me, Marika. And I'm delighted to join you this week after a week away. We were busy in the archives, and also I was sick. And that's actually what's going to be the theme of our show this week, is being sick. And also the sort of bizarre zeitgeist of multiple students and student groups reaching out to me about the history of the Medical School of Maine, which was here on Bowdoin's campus from 1820 to 1920. So we're going to get into a little bit of the history of the medical school. We're going to talk a little bit about doing slow research and slow history and really building awareness and context for understanding archival records. But let's start by getting into the music. Here is some Peter Tosh with a song I've been listening to on repeat in the past 24 hours, Reggae My Lightest.

That was Peter Tosh with Reggae Mylitis. You're tuned in to Books Are People Too on WBOR. My name is Marika. I'm delighted to be with you. I can hear the congestion in my voice. I don't know about you, but the sickness is everywhere. In special collections, folks are out sick. I've got friends that are sick, family that are sick. The flu hit early this year. I do want to give a shout out to Kristen Steinman from HR, who coordinated a flu clinic for staff today. And so I went over and got my flu jab, which will hopefully prevent further infection. But yeah, the sort of combination of kind of feeling under the weather and then this incredible trove of information about the medical school. The Orient last week published an article about the sort of haunted history of the medical school, which is not necessarily the angle that I would take on exploring the history of the medical school. I think that there's so much there, but that's, my angle of coming in on things. Back in 2021, I put together an exhibition for the library called For the Health of the State, the Medical School of Maine at Bowdoin College. And that was, 2021 was the 200th anniversary of the medical school opening and the 100th anniversary of it closing. And one of the things that I find so fascinating, right, is the medical school was hosted here on Bowdoin's campus, but and it was sort of the same governance, but not technically a part of Bowdoin, even though it was physically and also peopled by many of the same characters. It is deeply entwined with the history of the state of Maine. And in fact, on June 27th, 1820, the first legislature of Maine voted to establish the Medical School of Maine. So one of the very first things that happened when Maine had seceded from Massachusetts, became its own state. One of the first things that they attended to was establishing a medical school. And that was to be under the control of the trustees and overseers of Bowdoin College. At that point, the legislature granted $1,500 for initial expenses and authorized annual payment of $1,000 for general expenses. The first series of lectures were given in the spring of 1821 by Dr. John Wells, Dr. Nathan Smith, who was actually the founder of Dartmouth Medical School and later professor of medicine at Yale University, and Professor Parker Cleveland, who taught at Bowdoin for over 50 years. This Parker Cleveland as a faculty member in the medical school was something that later was scrutinized and sort of a check mark against the medical school, since Parker Cleveland was a mineralogist. In its first year, the medical school educated 22 students. Within a decade, its class size had grown to around 100 students, a population of nearly three times the size of Bowdoin College itself at that point. In the 1821 meeting minutes, the Board of Overseers outlines the sort of eight statutes of the medical school, the parameters for governance, and three distinct courses of lectures, which were anatomy and surgery, the theory and practice of medicine, and the chemistry of materia medica. Faculty and their organization and tuition, students were asked to pay $15 directly to the faculty of the medical school. And then in 1821, the Board of Overseers were also kind of getting into the details regarding how to confer the medical degree and where the medical school would actually be located. And it was decided upon that the upstairs of Massachusetts Hall would be the very first home of the Medical School of Maine. You can actually go and look at the original source that I've derived all of this information from. It's entitled The Statutes of the Medical School of Maine and the Original Records of the Overseers from 1817 to 1825. That document exists in the archives for you to look at. In 1859, with the support of Paul Chadbourne, who was professor of chemistry and natural science, he replaced Parker Cleveland after Cleveland passed away. And with the help of the governing board's members and the Maine medical community, the college persuaded the state legislature to grant one half of a township towards the construction of a new building. And this is a really interesting part of college history. This happened in the establishment of
Bowdoin College itself, and as you hear in the medical school, which is like land elsewhere in the state, or prior to that, the District of Maine, was given to the college to sell, settle, and reap the benefits from, which is complicated, right? The cash from the sale of the land paid for the new building, and that proposed building was envisioned as both the primary medical school facility and the laboratory for undergraduate science courses. So again, there are two distinct entities, the Medical School of Maine and Bowdoin College.

1986, discussed naming the, quote, new college, as the facility was known then, and decided on naming it for Seth Adams, who was a Boston sugar refiner who had received an honorary degree in 1858 and whose contribution had aided the construction of what we now know as Adams Hall. Adams also funded the Adams Nervine Asylum in Jamaica Plains, Massachusetts, which opened in 1880. And all of this is, I pulled this from an original source. It's the published version of Leonard Wood, who was college president at the time, entitled An Address Delivered on the Opening of the New Hall of the Medical School of Maine, February 21st, 1862. And that was published here in Brunswick, Maine, by the Telegraph Office. In the 19th century, a medical student would listen to lectures, study books, and make recitations in order to learn the theoretical basis of medicine. To achieve practical hands-on experience, students were required to supplement their classroom education with demonstration-based training with a preceptor. In the early days of the medical school, students apprenticed with local doctors to acquire this experience. But then, beginning in the 1880s, Maine General Hospital, which is now Maine Medical Center in Portland, became the clinical facility for Maine medical students after the construction of their surgical amphitheater to observe procedures. So the medical students were taking classes and doing their recitations here in Brunswick and then traveling to Portland for their sort of practical hands-on experience. You're tuned into Books Are People Too. This week I am yapping about the history of the Medical School of Maine. Let's get back into some music. Here's JJ Cale with Call the Doctor.

0: That was Jackson Browne with Doctor My Eyes. Before that, we heard Little Feat with Rock and Roll Doctor. And we started this set off with J.G. Cale and Call the Doctor. Are you sensing a theme? It's true. The theme today is sickness and the medical school. There's probably a catchier thematic title I could have come up with, but my head is congested. So that's where we're at. You're tuned into Books Are People Too on WBOR. Feel free to give us a call or shoot us a text here in the station. The number is 207-721-2348. This was such a fun playlist to put together. Just the really broad strokes of doctors, sickness. It's fascinating. At first, my first sort of pass was really like a lot of Led Zeppelin. What else was there? Kind of like a lot of classic rock and roll. And I've kind of shushed it a little bit. So we're not quite fully all there. But that Rock and Roll Doctor by Little Feat was a suggestion, and I guess a dedication to my partner, Rich, who has alongside me been suffering from this same drawn out illness. But that was his sort of like, there's the doctor song. A catchy number. Indeed. So going along with the thematic music, I've been talking about the history of the medical school. I put together, using archival documents and the collections at Special Collections and Archives, an exhibition back in spring 2021, which really feels like eons ago, but it was truly just 5 years ago. The exhibition was called For the Health of the State, the Medical School of Maine at Bowdoin College. There is a digital version of it available on the Special Collections exhibit page with facsimiles of some of the documents that I'm talking about. There's way more information. So if this piques your interest and you want to learn more about the history of medical education at Bowdoin, but also across the state, that exhibition is available online. In our previous sets, we talked a little bit about the establishment of the school, really connected to that very beginning of the state of Maine in 1820, a little bit about the curriculum. What's really cool is we have the archival records, right, of the medical school, but we also, within our rare book collection, have the books that were part of the curriculum that students read and that were part of just the library holdings for the medical school. So there's a way to sort of get at the historical record that way, looking at what were medical students reading, what were required readings. There's some really fascinating historic texts, like historic even for the 19th and 20th century medical school students. They were really looking back and thinking about issues around chemistry and materia medica. Fascinating stuff. Over its 100-year existence, 1820 to 1920, the Medical School of Maine trained more than 2,000 doctors, including the second and third African Americans to graduate from an American medical school, John Van Surly DeGrasse and Thomas Joyner White, who were both members of the medical school class of 1849. Two other African Americans also attended lectures at the medical school during this period, William Miller Dutton, who was on campus from 1847 to 1848, and Peter Ray, who was here just for 1 year in 1848. Enrollment at the medical school in the 19th century was controlled by the medical faculty and not the administration of Bowdoin College. Students received written permission to attend a series of lectures on medical topics spread out over 2 6-week terms in the spring semester. Bowdoin students, as well as new alumni, sometimes attended medical lectures without taking the medical degree. So some notable examples of this are Henry Wadsworth Longfellow, Nathaniel Hawthorne, and John Brown Russworm, who attended sessions in the medical school. And Russworm, right, was Bowdoin's first black graduate. He was a member of the class of 1826, and he attended sessions in 1827, making him one of the first black students to receive formal medical instruction in the United States, which is really kind of fascinating and underknown aspect of Russworm and his history here. The admission of DeGrasse, White, Dutton, and Ray to the medical school is likely tied to the American Colonization Society's efforts to educate black doctors in the United States for work in Liberia. The Maine Medical School had strong ties to the American Colonization Society and its newly formed colonies. The first governor of the Maryland colony, James Hall, was an 1822 Medical School of Maine graduate, was succeeded in 1836 by his friend John Brown Russworm. While Hall, Russworm, and the American Colonization Society seem to have recommended DeGrasse, White, Dutton, and Ray to the Maine Medical School, none of the students opted to actually go to Liberia. The American colonization's efforts to increase black doctors in Liberia fared even worse at Harvard. Upon the society's request and with its sponsorship, the Harvard Medical School admitted 3 African Americans in 1850. However, these students were dismissed after really tumultuous protests by the other medical students, denying the black students their medical education. Salustiano Fonduiz, who was born to an Afro-Caribbean parents in the Dominican Republic, learned English reading Henry Wadsworth Longfellow's poetry. He learned of the Medical School of Maine through a friendship with a Brunswick native who had moved to Santo Domingo, in 1889. And while he was at the medical school, Fonduiz trained under Dr. Alfred Mitchell, class of 1859, and wrote his medical dissertation on tubercular meningitis. After graduating in 1892, Fonduiz actually spent 7 years providing medical assistance to Brunswick residents, particularly the indigenous. He returned to the Dominican Republic in 1899, where he became a vocal political critic. His political affiliations led to his arrest in 1901 and a 3-year prison sentence. Fonduiz would later join forces with the U.S. military in 1916 to begin public health initiatives, and his highly praised work on malaria prevention in San Pedro de Macorís. Fonduiz maintained regular correspondence with the medical school and Brunswick residents. He was one of 4 donors to establish the Edward Mason Dispensary, which was the Portland-based clinic of the medical school. This is all research that I'm drawing on, both based on materials in special collections and archives, and also the incomparable work of John Cross, who is a national treasure in terms of someone who has done the work, done the research in looking into the nooks and crannies of Bowdoin's history, and that is so expansive to include so many of its alumni and other associated people. I find this so fascinating. Joshua Chamberlain served as president of Bowdoin College from 1871 to 1883. As president, Chamberlain sought to install several progressive reforms. In his inaugural address in 1871, which is actually on view on the 3rd floor of the Hawthorne Longfellow Library, just outside of Special Collections Reading Room, he advocated for women to be admitted to the college a full 100 years before coeducation actually became a reality, right? Women are not admitted at Bowdoin until 1971 as full matriculated students. This was just one of many issues that Chamberlain clashed with the Board of Trustees over, as each group saw a very different vision for the future of the college. There is this incredible letter in the archive, which is a very short exchange, where despite Chamberlain advocating for women to be admitted to the college, in this letter, Chamberlain is actually denying a young woman, C.F. Lowe of Somerset, Maine, entrance to the Medical School of Maine, though makes reference to his faith in progress with regard to coeducation in the conclusion. That is a letter that's part of Joshua Chamberlain's collection and, again, is visible in its facsimile or digital form on our exhibition page for the health of the state, but also available in the reading room if you wanted to come in and actually hold that physical letter in your hand. And this is just another sort of like anecdotal story, not anecdotal, but like another element of giving color to what the medical students were actually like, right? We've got in the mid-19th century, black students getting educated on the dime of the American Colonization Society. We have women hoping to get educated, hoping to receive medical education and being denied. And then this gets into the sort of, I think, one of the most sort of compelling components of the medical school, which is the role of students and cadavers. So Franklin A. Wilson was a native of Bangor, Maine, and was in the class of 1854 at Bowdoin, where he was a member of Phi Beta Kappa, the Pusinian Society, and the Alpha Delta Phi fraternity. Wilson frequently corresponded with his friend Charles P. Stetson, who was also from Bangor and was a member of the class of 1855 at Yale. In a very, very charming letter, Wilson congratulates Stetson on receiving a translation prize, gossips about his classmates, and discusses prohibition, which was then known as the Maine Law, which banned the sale of alcohol and had passed just 10 months prior to the letter that I'm referencing. And though most notably, Wilson describes a prank the medical students played with a cadaver. In his retelling of the incident, Wilson clearly expresses his disdain for the medical students and their dubious ethics, alluding to a known tension between Bowdoin undergraduates and medical students. Quote, "I am very much afraid that some of the medics now here are unruly. Because why? Last Saturday morning, one of the, quote, bodies was found sitting naked in the crotch of a tree in the mall in the principal street of the town. It was the body of a young man about 16 years old. It was taken from the dissecting room in the third story of the medical college, and three locks of peculiar construction must have been picked or else a scaling ladder used and the body brought down the outside. It was, in my opinion, a dirty trick, and no one but a medic would do it. The medical professors are very mad about it, and not to blame, either." Whew! Fascinating, right? Like, just what were these guys up to? Those are some three sort of impressions of just some of what was happening and the kind of perspectives and archival context for students at the medical school. You can read that original letter by Franklin A. Wilson to Charles Stetson. It's dated April 6, 1852, and it's part of the Charles P. Stetson letters, which is a collection held in special collections and archives. I've been yapping plenty about just some of the sort of things that, as I have spent time in the medical school records, these are some of the stories that caught my attention and that I dug into, both by looking at the primary sources, looking at that archival material, having conversations with people that I know have done the research, someone like John Cross, and then also doing my due diligence, looking at other publications, other secondary sources. The work of doing archival research to tell history is slow work. It takes time. I worked on this exhibition for over a year and a half before it kind of came to fruition in its physical form and then in its digital form. And there is so much incredible information to be found, but it's important to sort of approach it ethically, giving weight to the ways in which, if we kind of don't provide context, that mistruths or untruths or factual inaccuracies just get perpetuated. And so when we have these amazing records of the past, it's why not? Why not attend to them? So I will get off my soapbox now. I'm going to blow my nose, and we're going to listen to a track by Doc Watson called St. James Hospital. I'm really excited because I love Doc Watson. I love this song. I'm going to pair it with Kate and Anna McGarrigal singing the very same song, which, I don't know, I've done cover shows before where it's just so fun to listen to two artists and the ways in which, even if they don't really musically change the songs that much, you just hear such different things. So we'll listen to these two different iterations of St. John's Hospital. This is Books Are People Too. I'm Marika. So grateful you're here listening to today's show.
1: 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Early one morning,

yet 16 pretty maidens to come and carry my coffin. 16 pretty maidens.

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That was Kate and Anna McGarrigle, some of my favorite singers. They're sisters. Oh my gosh. Rufus Wainwright's mother. And just like, incredible. Their whole oeuvre is amazing. So that was off of their album Heartbeats Accelerating. And before of those incredible sort of take a deep breath public service announcements we heard, was that same song, but attended to by Doc Watson. This is Books Are People Too. I've kind of steered us into the world of college archives and the archival records of the Medical School of Maine as I recover from a sickness, and also just sort of thinking about the ways that we tell history and what sort of sources we consult, whether those are people or primary source documents or other histories that have been written. One of the sort of most disturbing pieces of evidence, besides like the tonsil scalpel or a lid of a coffin that was found being used as subflooring, those are, I think, really fascinating pieces of material evidence. But I think, honestly, one of the most disturbing things is that there are almost a dozen photos of medical students posing with cadavers in the college archives. This was a practice that dates kind of roughly from 1880 through 1930. And this macabre behavior was not isolated to the Medical School of Maine, but rather was common practice across medical schools throughout the period. Historians contextualize these photographs as a sort of professional coming-of-age narrative for medical students. Since dissection was a communal rite of passage at the turn of the 20th century for medical students, It is hard to not consider the ethical and moral implications of posing with unnamed and unknown human bodies. And these photos really offer us a visceral view into the mindset within a medical education prior to the objectivity and detachment promoted by the Flexner Report. And referencing the Flexner Report really gets us into the demise of the medical school, right? It's founded in 1820 as part of that very first convening of the Maine legislature. And its demise happens about 100 years later. In the early 1900s, industrialist and philanthropist Andrew Carnegie and the American Medical Association financed a movement to improve medical education in the United States and get rid of the sort of substandard teaching facilities. Abraham Flexner was an education specialist, and he traveled to all 155 medical schools in the U.S. and Canada to assess the state of medical education. By 1923, only 66 medical schools remained based on the finding of the Flexner Report. The Medical School of Maine's reputation was dealt a very severe blow when Carnegie's investigators gave it an unfavorable review. Flexner found the equipment covering physiology, bacteriology, and pathology to be, quote, slender, with, quote, nothing in pharmacology at all. The report also took issue that none of the laboratory faculty were full-time and were most were non-residents. Additionally, the clinical studies that took place in Portland at the Maine General Hospital, now the Maine Medical Center, and that the instructors rarely communicated with those faculty in Brunswick. So there was just kind of like a major sort of disconnect happening there. Abraham Flexner's Medical Education in the United States and Canada, a report to the Carnegie Foundation for the Advancement of Teaching, which was published in New York in 1910, is readily available. I think we have a copy in the circulating collection, and there are definitely digitized copies available within the library catalog. One of the interesting things I found doing research about the medical school and its rise and demise was that the early 20th century report, and specifically thinking about the Flexner Report, that laid the framework for the modern North American medical school is partially responsible for the disproportionately low number of Black physicians in the workforce today, right? So thinking about the sort of ripple effects of this report from 1910 over 100 years later, 200 years later, 100 years later. 116 years later. Numbers, not my forte. After the release of the Flexner Report, 5 of the 7 existing Black medical schools were closed. From 1910 to 1930, there was 1 Black doctor for every 3,000 African Americans. In 1910, African Americans comprised
2.5% of U.S. physicians, which would actually decrease to 2.2% in 2008 before rising to about 5% of the workforce today. Although the standardization and assessment of medical education was necessary, Flexner's report gravely diminished the number of African Americans who could become physicians, and more than 100 years later, the effects of the bias found in the report still impacts the racial disparity in the medical field. After the Flexner report was released, the Medical School of Maine received a rating of Class B from the American Medical Association. And throughout the late throughout late 1920 and 1921, Bowdoin College president Kenneth C.M. Sills, who is also a member of the class of 1909 and is the namesake for Sills Hall, which was recently reopened here on campus. Sills corresponded regularly with the American Medical Association with regard to the medical school's rating. In the AMA's response in the end of February 1921, suggestions were made for how to develop a Class A institution, including addressing the split instruction locations between Portland and Brunswick, as well as improving hands-on instruction. The Medical School Committee report, which is a Bowdoin-produced report in 1921, recounts the evolving decisions surrounding the future of the medical school. In February 1921, Hugh J. Chisholm, who had funded the Edward Mason Dispensary in Portland, suggested the purchase of property to rehouse the school in Portland. This proposal was initially accepted, then upon reconvening after the state legislature had met and no provisions, i.e. money, or motions on the bill to fund the school, it was in May of that year, of 1929, it was officially decided to close the school. There's all sorts of fascinating correspondence that are part of both the Sills administrative records as well as the Board of Trustees votes and records that sort of document all of the correspondence back and forth about ways to protect, potentially salvage Maine's only medical school, and then its ultimate decision to close it. So those were just some of my sort of musings on what you can find in the archive and then spend some time with and build context around. There's way more, again, in this in the archive itself, which you are always welcome to come and explore. Let's take a quick musical break before I come back and say see you later. This is Books Are People Too, and I just desperately want to get this track on the air, and this is Peggy Lee with Fever.

That's it for Books Are People 2 this week. It has been a pleasure to spend time with you and not sniffle on this microphone. We've talked about the incredible treasure trove of records in the Medical School of Maine archive held over in Special Collections and Archives. But if you're curious about the history of medicine and medical practice, our rare book collection is full of tons of gems, including a beautiful illustrated Vesalius, which is one of the very first illustrators of anatomy. We have an incredible publication there. So don't be a stranger. If you're curious about the history of medicine and want to learn more, come on up to the third floor of HL. I'll be back next week. Oh my gosh, stay tuned for Eat Your Fractal. Aaron's got an incredible show lined up. You are not going to want to miss it. I'm going to run back to my office and get the radio streaming. I'm going to leave you with just a little bit of when it comes to doctor songs. I'm just going to be honest. This is one of my all-time favorites, and I'm going to flee WBOR singing loudly. Thanks for listening, and keep it locked here on WBOR.

Yes. You're listening to You Ate My Fractal, Liberal Arts Education and Dad Rock, and that was My Morning Jacket and the Preservation Hall Jazz Band covering Like a Hurricane by Neil Young. That song was forwarded to me by my good friend, the legend, Dan Balin, from the legendary WMPG show, The Subterranean Chowder, available for your listening pleasure most Saturday nights at 9:30. Dan said that song rocked. He used a different profanity, but it did. And it inspired me to create a whole show of Neil Young covers, because Neil Young covers almost always rock. You know why? Because Neil rocks. So that's what we're going to do today on You Ate My Fractal. Just nothing but Neil covers. I really liked that was the Preservation Hall Jazz Band. The horns really made it. I thought it was probably going to be the Dap Kings when I heard the horns initially, but it wasn't. It was Preservation Hall, which is in New Orleans. Hopefully you guys know that. And it was fine at the start, you know, kind of dirgy, but when they started rocking out at the end there during the guitar solo, just phenomenal. All right. Up next, we got a cover of a 90s Neil song, Unknown Legend. This is Shovels and Rope in Shaky Graves.

Such a good version of that song. Phenomenal. You know, getting old's a funny thing. I was going to refer to that song, Unknown Legend, as a late Neil song. But Neil's kept making music for the last 30 years, so it's a 30-year-old song. It's not late anymore, even though, you know, in the 90s it seemed like it was late Neil, and apparently in my brain it does. I've had the honor of seeing Neil twice in concert, both times with Crazy Horse. Once was like 89 or 90 at the Cumberland County Civic Center. And then most recently, it was in New Hampshire. And during the whole New Hampshire show, I just wanted to hear the opening guitar riff of Rockin' in the Free World. Dunka, dunka, dunka, dunka, dong, dong. He didn't play it. Neil can be withholding that way. But you know who did play it in 93? Pearl Jam. Here's Pearl Jam covering Neil with Rockin' in the Free World.

Yeah. That was real, real good. Did you guys hear Eddie mess up? He messed up the lyrics. Billy String sat in with Pearl Jam recently in LA, and

0: Eddie messed up the lyrics again. I think he's forgotten more of the lyrics over time than he had before, but you can't blame him. Also, this very weekend, Drive-By Truckers and Jason Isbell reunited at Shoals Fest. And what did they close out the show with? A Rocket in the Free World cover. It was epic. All right, let's pay some PSA bills.
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0: Thanks, Randy. Neil doesn't always rock hard. Sometimes he goes soft. He writes beautiful soft songs. And here's Jillian Welch doing a cover of one of those. This is Pocahontas.

Just a lovely rendition. All right, we're not going to go soft anymore. We're just going to rock out. Sit back, relax, because we got 20 minutes of Built to Spill covering Cortez the Killer, which is probably, after Rockin' in the Free World, my favorite Neil Young song. Here it is.

Catch your breath. Only about maybe 12 minutes of guitar solo in that cover. Pretty intense. All right, we're gonna mellow things out just a little bit. I said we're going to go hard, and we are going harder than Pocahontas, but perhaps not quite as hard as Built This Bill covering Cortez the Killer. This is Buddy Miles, former drummer for Jimi Hendrix, with Down by the River.

Whoops. Fun fact about Buddy Miles I just learned. In 1986, Buddy Miles made a comeback as the lead singer of the Californian Raisins. He did the voice for the Claymation specials and the kids' albums. Yeah. There's always a second act in America. All right. Up next, what you just heard previewed, was an Elvis Costello cover of Neil Young. This is Everybody Knows This Is Nowhere. All sorts of technical difficulties.

Hi, this is... forgot to pause it. This is WBOR Brunswick, and I'm Samantha Young, the host of The Silver Lining, where I play all sorts of jazz and jazz-adjacent music while telling you about my week. The first song I have for you today is Blossom Dairy. I love Blossom because of her airy tone. She has a very weightless quality to her voice, and it's so playful. And it's going to be Lucky to Be Me. And I picked this because I just had a lunch chat. I'm an admissions volunteer, and I meet up with some of the people coming back from tours sometimes and have lunch with them and tell them about my wonderful, wonderful life here. And I think this song is sort of the synthesis of my life at Bowdoin. I'm so lucky to be here. I'm so lucky to be me, and I'm so lucky to be alive. So that's what we're going to start off with on a really positive note.

0: Isn't that just so wonderful? I love Blossom Dearie. I love a lot of the music she does. When it's springtime, I think I'll play They Say It's Spring. And there is an Instagram account that I wanted to share with you. It's called @DearlyBlossom, and it's a sort of viral, it's become viral now, a pink cherry blossom puppet. She reminds me of one of the Muppets, and she's a jazz vocalist. She does a lot of transcription work, and she's very good. Blossom the puppet, she's very good at her transcription work, and I would go check it out. Brings me great joy. Something pink, something bright, something just so happy. And she's from Central Park, apparently. Central Park, New York. We're going to do a bit of traveling today after this next one. Because it's almost full break. Yes, it's almost full break. I'm so happy. I'm seeing my parents tomorrow. I'm meeting them in Vancouver, all the way in Canada. And it is all the way in Canada. It's not like a quick drive up to Montreal where people our age usually do over these breaks. It is a long flight. It's 2 flights. So this coming up is No More Blues. It's sort of, I think of it as a song calling towards home. No More Blues, I'm going home. Home is where my parents are for me. So we're doing a bit of traveling there.
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1: It is flu season. Flu season is upon us, so it's so important we go out and get vaccinated if you can. I think they had a Smith Union clinic recently. I am terrified of needles. I hate blood draws. I hate everything and anything to do with them. So I had my friend, well, he very kindly offered, thank you, Matthew, and we went to Walmart and got her flu mist, which is this very lovely version of a flu vaccination. And they sort of, it's a nasal spray and it goes up your nose. And it's so wonderful because it clears up my nasal passageways. And after, I can smell colors. Isn't that wonderful? Smelling colors. It's different from, you know, hearing colors, which is some people are able to do that. But that's just an aside. Do go out and get vaccinated, please. We don't want to get ill. It's midterm season. We don't have time for this. Coming up now is more traveling. So I think No More Blues was my setup to opening our minds up to travel and being in other places. And I've been trying to practice being able to take holidays without going anywhere. It's a mindfulness practice, and I'm very bad at being still, but I think it's a series of body, like progressively relaxing your muscles and going from the tips of your fingers towards your toes and just letting everything go. And it's good to be able to learn how to take breaks mentally from where you are physically. It sounds very difficult, and it is, but I'm working towards it because sometimes we can't go anywhere. So Manhattan, this is Laura Anglade. She did it live, maybe, I want to say, on the Jimmy Fallon show, the Tonight Show, one of the Tonight Shows. And it just instantly transports you to this island, right? The island of Manhattan. Brunswick is, I want to say, not that far away by flight. It's about an hour, but driving is about five, six hours. So it's not easy to get to. It's a wonderful place. My parents were there just before the semester started. We saw the US Open. It was lovely. The grounds were open to everyone, and we caught a doubles match, mixed doubles match. But just imagine yourself in Manhattan, and this song does that. It paints this vivid picture through music, through vocals, through song, of the streets and the atmosphere, the air, the sounds. So have a listen.

Wasn't that wonderful? An Isle of Joy. That's a big title, I think. I'm sure it's a joyful place, but the whole thing, I'm not really sure. That was sort of local traveling on the East Coast. Coming up next is sort of further out into Europe. This is From Paris with Love, Melody Gardot. It's so... We think of Paris as a romantic place, and I wouldn't disagree. The amount of couples there are just in loving embraces, definitely a sight. But we'll see. We'll see where this one takes us.

how romantic from Paris with love. It makes a lot of sense. So coming up now, we have even more into Europe, more Eastern. Sophie Millman, Dark Eyes, and in Russian, I'm going to attempt, it's not going to sound very good. Ochi Chernye. I need to work on that one. And she's Canadian, Russian-born, or the other way around, Russian-born, Canadian. One of the two, but her Russian is very Russian, if you know what I mean. You'll find out when I play it, which is now.

Yeah, so she's a Russian-born Canadian jazz vocalist and very, very Russian, right? And she has some really good stuff in English too, which I'll pull up over the semester. That concludes our traveling. We went to Manhattan, and then we went to Paris, and then we went to Russia. It's, you know, not bad for about 10 minutes. Coming up now is They Long to Be, in brackets, Close to You, The Carpenters. I love this song. It's so, I think, like a pining for someone, for a love to come along. I sang this in house yesterday in Mac House with Finn, who knows the song, and it was really quite nice. It was like a little duet. So that's coming up now.

How nice do you think it would be to be on the receiving end of that song for someone to sing about how they long to be close to you? I don't know what I'd do with myself if that were to happen. Still waiting to be serenaded any day now, I think, any day. So the sort of theme of the next two songs is one of youth, I think. So Kieran Brown, You're Going to Hear From Me, she's young, she's got a very youthful quality to her voice, and it's looking forwards into the future. She says, I'm going to do great things, this is my song, if you hear it, you'll see that kind of vibe. And I think it would be a really excellent graduation song, looking into the future. Put that one in the works.

I believe her. I believe we are going to hear from her, and we are hearing from her in this wonderful song from her album, Loving You. And this one coming up now is more on the nose in terms of the theme of youth. It's called Blame It On My Youth, Jane Monheit. And she has these wonderful, wonderful melodic phrases. Her phrasing is so... I'm going to look this up. I want to say... melismatic. There we go. Music GCSE knowledge. I learnt that at school. It's so wonderful. It's so long. And it just flows. You'll hear it for yourself.

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1: I am so scared of crosswalks. I feel like I'm going to get hit by a car every single time. I press the button every single time. I look both ways twice every single time. And I hate crossing roads, which is kind of crazy coming from someone who grew up in Hong Kong, which is full of roads. Living in Mac, we have to cross Main Street. And there is a massive, thank goodness, massive stop light thing that goes off, and people don't drive over the crosswalk. That's what you're supposed to do when you get to one, right? But some cars make a turn, and it's like, hello, hello. It's literally the white figure. It's flashing. It means I can go. Why are you driving? But I am terrified of crossing the road. So please, please be careful, especially when it's getting dark earlier and earlier. We're heading into winter. I know it's scary. We just got to autumn. But we are heading towards that direction, and the sun is going down. Down? Up? Going up? It's leaving. The sun is leaving. This is another song by Veronica Swift in her album This Bitter Earth. I played one of the songs from this album last week, and this one is equally as Veronica. She's a vocal powerhouse. There's no one like her.

Veronica Swift is 100% one of my all-time faves in American contemporary jazz, and I've been trying to catch her in concert, but she goes all over, and maybe she should come to Brunswick. Maybe I'd love to see her here. Coming up next is a more upbeat Dusty Springfield song, I Only Want to Be With You, so sort of in the same vein as Long As He Needs Me, but that one, As Long As He Needs Me, is from the perspective of using him as an excuse of trying to be near, trying to be close, trying to be with. I Only Want to Be With You is more of a declaration, I think, to herself, to the people around her, perhaps. I don't know.

It is very declarative, isn't it? The rhythm, it's loud, sort of the brassier elements. This one is a little bit quieter. Janet Seidel, she's an Australian jazz singer. She was an Australian jazz singer, I want to say. This is Moonglow, and I'm looking at the cover art on the album, and it looks so sort of vintage-esque. This came out in the early 2000s, I want to say.

Before we go, I have one more song for you, but I forgot to tell you guys about my hike last weekend. I decided to go on it. I committed because I convinced my friend Henry to come with. I put in the group chat we have, who wants to go hiking this weekend? And he was the only one who responded. So he's a real one for that. And it was really hard. I should have believed all trails when they said it was a challenging hike, because it was challenging. It took 10 hours. And I was really slow. 0.2 miles in of the 8 mile hike, I wanted to give up. I wanted to turn around, but I didn't want to take away the experience of reaching the summit from anybody, especially our trip leaders. It seemed really unfair. So I pushed through and I did it. And I am really proud of myself. My mother said she was really proud of me. I climbed Mount Adams, and it is the second tallest mountain in the Northeast. It's in New Hampshire. We drove a bit there, and on the way again, it was so lovely. The foliage, these reds, these oranges, the yellows of the trees. And I actually passed by a tree that was shaped like a mango, and it was colored like a mango. So it reminded me of a mango, the mango tree. It had a yellowish side, and then this red, orangey bit to the left of it, and it really did look like a mango. And once I got to the summit, the views were beautiful, but also what I will say is you could just Google it. I could see Mount Washington, and then what made me upset was there's a car path, there's a road to Mount Washington, so you could just drive up there if you wanted to go for the views. And I wish that we could have driven up Mount Adams, but it was a toughie. It was hard, and going down was more challenging than going up because it had rained the day before, so the rocks were a bit slippery. And I can see why my religion professor dislocated her shoulder on this hike, because I could see lots of places where you could dislocate your shoulder or other parts of your body. It was, I called it treacherous, but apparently it wasn't really. For example, Katahdin in Maine has a real knife's edge, or so they say. I've never been, probably won't go. It sounds really dangerous. So it could be worse. It could be better, but I did it. And my legs still hurt. This was a week ago now. This was Saturday. It's a bit silly, a bit ridiculous, but this is what happens when you're horribly unfit like I am. We're going to end today with Ooh Baby Baby Ella Fitzgerald from the album Ella. And it went around, it did the rounds as a TikTok song, a TikTok sound. Came up on my Instagram reels. And I have to say that is how I found it. I know it's really bad for someone with a jazz radio show. But at the end of the day, all that matters is that I heard it. And now here I am sharing it with the rest of you listeners.

have to let you go now, but I hope you enjoyed that. I did. It's classic Ella. Thank you so much for listening. This is Samantha Young with The Silver Lining, and I'll see you next week after full break. I have a lovely midterm waiting for me on the Wednesday when I get back, so wish me luck on that, but I'll see you. Thank you.

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0: All right now. 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Listen carefully. Shh. I want to tell you a story about hip hop.
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0: The Flowers liked hip-hop. 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
0: He lived with his sister, Skip-Hop. And his brother, Slide-Hop.
2: Hey!
0: He never rests. He beats, whirs, and whirs so fast that you can't tell what he looks like. Thump, thump, thump, click, click, clack. Little Skip-Hop started to hop. 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
0: One day, Hip Hop took a deep breath, shut his eyes, and jumped. Poor Hip Hop. There he was, right in your house. Ooh.
2: Be careful. That's all natural.
0: I closed my eyes and jumped until thump. I didn't plan to hop into your home. Really, I didn't. One small tear came. Stop crying, little Hip Hop. I'm glad you came to see me. I get lonesome with no one to make me laugh. 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Skip and a slide.

0: he looks, jumping up and down, whirling in the air. The flowers love him. He's always around some flowers. Now you see the trouble little Hip Hop got into. It was all because he didn't look where he hopped. And even the flowers talk to each other like people do, but the sounds they make are different. Listen carefully and try to understand what they say.
1: Teacher Lauren Johnson returned all the graded essays but one. He believed that one student was capable of more.
2: I don't believe taking the middle of the road is your philosophy. This time, write something you really believe.
1: The student wrote a new one about excellence. Instead of just grading an essay, Mr. Johnson changed a life. I am that student. I became a writer, and I wrote this to thank him.
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This is WBR Brunswick, and you just heard Van Morrison's Sweet Thing. You're currently listening to Handmade. I'm your host, Olivia. Thank you so much for tuning in, and let's get right into it. I think the first part of the show today is kind of more oldies vibe. So up next, we have some Karen Dalton. This is a song called Something on Your Mind.

That one was One of These Things First from Nick Drake. Up next, we have a song that some people might know a different version of. It's called Who Knows Where the Time Goes. The version I was familiar with before this was the Fairport Convention version. But this is a version that Sandy Denny did on her own. She's the person who wrote the song. She did it on her own at live at the BBC in 1973. So I hope you enjoy this version of Who Knows Where the Time Goes by Sandy Denny.

Again, that was Who Knows Where the Time Goes, the version by Sandy Denny at the BBC. I really love that song. I think the lyrics are beautiful, and I hope you enjoyed it too. Up next, we have a pretty famous song by John Mayer, but again, kind of a perhaps lesser known version. This is Stop This Train, live in LA in 2007.

That one was When I Get My Hands on You by the New Basement Tapes. Up next, we have another one off John Mayer's live album, Live in LA from 2007. This one's Neon.

Good evening.

That one was Leon Bridges' River. Now we're going to switch gears a little bit and move into some Adrian Lenker, who is one of my favorite artists. So this next one is a song of her album Bright Future called Free Treasure.

That one was Not A Lot, Just Forever by Adrian Lenker off her album Songs. Unfortunately, I only have time for one more song today. I have to end my show a little early. But I really hope you've enjoyed. This has been Handmade on WBOR Brunswick, 91.1 FM. And thank you so much again for tuning in. This last one is another song off Adrian Lenker's album Bright Future. This one's called Sadness Is a Gift.

0: A drunk driver has done it again. The drug alcohol is involved in the deaths of over half of the people killed in main highway crashes. That crash should not have happened. Someone should have remembered that friends don't let friends drive drunk.
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0: 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We are Her Frequency. I'm Linda.
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0: Okay, we're gonna do a would you rather question, and you can call in and tell us your answer, or you can write it in, and we'll look at it. Okay, this is kind of like a Bowdoin related question, but you can answer it wherever you are.
1: I don't think that you're talking.
0: Oh, can you guys hear me?
1: No.
0: No.
2: Wait, I feel like...
0: Oh, hello. Okay. We're going to do a would you rather question, and then you guys can call in and tell us your answer. Okay. Would you rather have all of your classes on Tuesday and Thursday, like all four classes in the same day, or have an 8 a.m. every single day of the week? Call in and let us know.

0: That was It's All in Vain by Wet. And now we're going to answer our previous question. So I think I'm going to say I would rather have all my classes on Tuesdays and Thursdays because I've never had a class that early and I don't want to.
1: I also think Tuesday, Thursdays, because that's kind of just what high school is. Because we all have classes all day until like 4 and then we go home.
2: I would agree. We're going to play Fall Into You by Solstice next. So hope you enjoy. Go.

This is a quick WBR happy moment. Right now, let's take a breath. Smile. Think about one thing you have experienced today that has made your day a little bit better. Now think about one thing you can do to make somebody else's day better. Go and do it. From your friends at WBOR, we hope you have a wonderful day.

That was Different This Time by Cornelia Murr. We're going to head into our last song for the evening. Thank you all so much for joining us. See you next time. This is Her Frequency, and this next song is I Said What I Said by The Softies.

0: Okay, forest animals, kids are coming to the forest, and it's up to us to make their visit a good one. Sparrow, have you practiced the most popular bird songs for the year?
1: Of course.
0: Catchy. I like it. River, how's the temperature?
2: It's a refreshing 52 degrees, man.
0: I love it. 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
2: He's not here yet, man.
0: He's late every morning. Okay. Squirrel.
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0: but I'm gone. They'll just find another monster.
1: No such thing as...
2: Hello?
3: What the... What was that, sir?
4: 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That's not human!
0: I can hear you.
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Okay, that was Mirror Revelations with Incendiar. We also heard Flowers for Juno with By Order of the British Empire, and Vestron Vulture before that with Baptized in Blood, as well as DJ Roswell with The Way of the Necromancer. 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This is the Pulsating Sack of Sound Halloween show number two. Got two more to do. I'll be out in a couple weeks, but I have two more Halloween shows left, so it's going to get creepier every week, I promise. If you want to check out what I've been playing, go to WBR.org or PulsatingSackOfSound.com and actually download the whole show if you like. So I'm kind of sticking with it's kind of like a post-punky Halloween creepy stuff, but throwing a few things in there. So you be the judge. This next track is by Flea. It's called Death with a Smile.

0: Of course. That's Toby's
1: 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Let's go. I'm coming to San Diego.
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All right. That was Mausoleo Carve with Nocturno Saturno. We also heard OKZK with Total Age from their Propaganda album in 2024. Also Bodies of Divine Infinite Internal Spirit with Song for the Ghost, and Old Cat's Drama with Saivo, the Blacklight District remix. All right, got some more creepy post-punk for you. This is Virgin Vampires with Caligulae Insanus Imperator. Check it out.

0: All right, that was False Figure with Cryptophasia, and we also heard Haunted Horses with Four Watchtowers, Fearing with In the Fog from way back in 2018, and Bat Nouveau with Our Black Day from their album Metamorphoses, and Virgin Vampires before that. All right, let's enjoy a PSA and get a few more before I'm out.
1: The number one cause of tooth mortality in people over 35 is gum disease. It strikes 3 out of 4. Right now, gum disease is killing millions of teeth. But because it kills painlessly at first, people can't hear the silent cries of their teeth.
2: Brush me! Floss me!
3: Save me!
1: Get a dental checkup before gum disease brings your teeth to a dead end.